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1: In view of reports that North American aircraft are violating the airspace of Brazil and that in the region of the Amazon, radar stations are being built, Deputy to the Federal Senate, Braga, has petitioned the government to state whether it is aware of these activities. In spite of the world scandal created by the fiasco of the open intervention of the United States against Cuba, there is material evidence that the United States is preparing for a repetition of this attack, again under the leadership of the CIA. It has become known that President Kennedy gave instructions to the Central Intelligence Agency to increase the recruiting of new mercenaries for a second invasion, which will be combined with acts of sabotage. A Cuban radio announces that an American aircraft carrier invaded Cuban territorial waters today and fell the beach at Ibanez near Santiago. Five jet planes rose from the aircraft carrier and made menacing flights over Ibanez. The radio announcement called this provocation another aggressive act against Cuba by American imperialism.
2: In our country, everyone's opinion is respected, provided it proceeds from an objective analysis of reality.
1: Let us turn to the communist food bank. The target they are working towards, combating communism, is a society of eternal peace between nations, freedom for all nations, universal well-being and prosperity for the people of the earth. What could be more patriotic than fighting for the happiness of one's people? That is a fair appraisal, with which it is impossible not to agree.
3: It's a well-known fact that the Soviet Union does not impose its way of life and its ideology on anyone. Revolutions are not exported. That's our firm belief.
1: Tomorrow is the 185th anniversary of America's independence. On July 4th, 1776, the American Congress passed the Declaration of Independence, a document which proclaimed the sovereignty of the states. The declaration, written by Thomas Jefferson and Benjamin Franklin, inspired the American patriots who took up arms to defend the liberty and happiness of their country. What would Thomas Jefferson say if he could see the modern America today? He vowed that his native land would be an enemy of war. However, today he would hear certain American politicians speak of the necessity of war. In the lobbies of Congress, he would be able to talk with a swarm of politicians preaching a strong-arm policy and hatred between the people. We shall not delve into history and recall the capture of Mexican land, the Philippines, or the invasion of the Isthmus of Panama. Let's take a look at things in a recent year. The people of Vietnam are fighting against the French colonizers. America fully supports the colonizers, supplying them with weapons and money. The people of Laos are defending their independence from the colonizers. Who is fighting against the Laotian people? Are the puppets of America armed with American weapons and subsidized by Washington? What about the Congo? Kasavubu and Mobutu, the miserable lackeys, drawing money from the Central Intelligence Agency, murdered Patrice Lumumba, the leader of the Congolese people, dispersed Parliament, and are now tearing the Congo into bits. What would Jefferson say about America's policy in relation to Cuba? When Batista, the bloody dictator, was thrown out by the people, Washington began an all-out war against Cuba, which is continuing to this very day. Was such a policy set down in the Declaration of Independence?
4: The Soviet Union is already producing more coal, iron, manganese, chromium ore, nickel, peat, locomotives, freight cars, grain combines, lumber material, metal-cutting lathes, woolen fabrics, sugar, animal fat, milk, and other products than the United States. When you remember that Soviet industry is now developing four times faster than American industry, and that the rate of population increase in the two countries is the same, it will be seen that by 1970, the USSR will not only be well ahead of the United States in volume of industrial output, but will also surpass your country in per capita production.

0: Center of the Service of Radio Moscow, and here is the news.
1: According to the materialistic world outlook, all phenomena in the universe and on Earth have a natural character and are a result of the laws of development of nature. That is why we have no place for the supernatural. We regard everything from the primitive cell to man as a form of existence of matter. And we believe that matter is in a constant state of change and development. But we are tolerant towards people who are religious, and we follow Lenin's teachings that one must be very careful in fighting religion, that much harm can be done by those who hurt the religious feelings of others. And Lenin said that you must fight religion by means of education in an understandable and convincing way.
2: Beginning with ancient Egyptian shrines where a complex mechanism run by a system of water waves seems miraculous to the people of those times, down to ancient Greek oracles who made use of special air tubes, and including all the Catholic miracles, say, virgins who shed tears were piped up into their eyes through specially arranged tubes, all these supernatural things were frauds. Now, I personally have not heard of these shrines that light up at night, but I can say this. The church has always produced miracles when its position was critical. Today, the church is steadily losing ground.
1: In our country, where the people have every opportunity to receive an education, and where people are brought up on a materialist philosophy, this is especially noticeable.
2: Therefore, it's quite natural that it tried, by hook or by crook, to keep its Jew following.
1: Since you mentioned religion, Vladimir, I think it would be a place to say that people in the Soviet Union are absolutely free to worship if they want to, and they are not hindered in any way whatsoever.

Commander Alan Shepard, 20, will receive an important achievement in America's Mercury program of mission flight in space. On behalf of Soviet experts, I want to congratulate our American colleagues on their great success in implementing this experiment. It's quite an achievement of the present state of American life. And we have yielded valuable information about the effect of weightlessness on the human body. Alan Shepard was in a state of weightlessness for 5 minutes, while Yuri Gagarin experienced it for over an hour.

0: taken place in Alabama, where segregationists, with the connivance of the state authorities, are making brutal attacks on demonstrators. The scenes of bloodshed in Montgomery are reminiscent of the worst examples of savagery. In Montgomery, on Saturday, crowds of enraged segregationists made a brutal attack on 21 Negroes and white people protesting against the anti-Negro laws. The streets were a scene of bloodshed. According to eyewitnesses,
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0: There are 71 guys in your region. For safer connections, don't share your personal information, like your last name, phone number, or where you live or work, until you've really gotten to know the other person. By using the service, you agree to our terms of use and privacy policy. We assume no responsibility for personal meetings. If you hear a caller you're not interested in, you can block them so you won't hear each other by pressing 7. And if you hear something really inappropriate, pressing 7 again will report them to the moderator. Time is now being deducted from your membership.
1: Yeah, you guys, bottom here. Love sucking dick, getting fucked. Phone bone. Glory holes. Let's do it, man. Hit me up.
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3: 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Looking to hear from younger, open-minded, real bands, or guys that had their first experience early.
4: Horny as fuck, 38, by home alone, watching porn, drinking beer, stroking that 8-inch cock, cut big nuts, fit ass. Oh, I want to get fucking nasty tonight. Anything goes.
5: Yo, what's up? 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
6: Yo, what's good? 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You know what I'm saying? Like what you hear, get at me. Plus, I can host. I got my own, so if you like what you hear, and you're trying to have some safe and discreet fun, get with me.
7: Hey boys, my name is Jesse, and I'm looking for a very young guy with virgin for play with my cock. I want to fuck young boy, very, very young guy. Please.
8: 50-year-old Latino, Central New York. Young, versatile, sex, versatile, big black man. Give me a call if you can.
9: Hey, my name is Jonathan. I'm age 25, got brown hair, blue eyes. I'm on the chat line looking for the guys that are hot and horny and that loves making other guys suck their cocks and that loves threesomes and gangbangs. If that's you, press that 1 to connect with me.
1: Yeah, bottom hair. Just kick back. Looking for that rock hard cock full of cum. So. Bring me that cock.
10: Louisville, Kentucky, 6'4", 200 pounds, attractive, muscular, white male.
11: Yes, I am definitely getting my dick sucked real, real bad. Very, very horny, so. And that's you transgender out there, transgender only, looking for a big ass with big titties. Call it back at your boy.
12: Hey, guys, 50-year-old Leo here, laying in bed, very horny. Never been with a guy. I want to try it so bad. I've only got a 15-minute trial, so let's talk.
13: Hi, this is Patrick. 27, blonde, blue-eyed, 5'10", 200 pounds, English background, smooth, hard-ripped body, 8 uncut, thick, looking for guys my age or younger who'd love to suck dick and get into water sports, CBT. Hit me up if you're looking to suck a big dick, and bonus points if you can take it all. I'm safe, sane, and discreet, and you won't be disappointed. Yep, if you're looking to suck a

0: orientation, and iron hand echo order motion, with some crew members experience to understand the decline in heart function that...
1: While living and working on Mars, crews were susceptibility to allergies and weakness. While living improved the mood of crews in isolation, engaging in relevant piece of the mission. Changes in morale and motivation are possible as the mood with only a few to simulate relaxing environments to help.
0: Testing is in Cyclus, a small and noisy environment.
1: Confined environment.
0: Jettings. Why many planets can make solid systems? The first step was distant.
1: Crowded, loud, not well lit, and no one would in
0: system. What is known is that space flight changes the immune system.
1: Making cross-cultural sensitivity and team dynamics parity fields on the Mars mission.
0: Planets can make
1: crowded, loud, not well lit.
0: Searchers better understand the decline in heart function, with some crew members experiencing space motion sickness. Techniques?
1: Over space. In isolation system.
0: And shifting schedules. To prevent crew boredom, NASA considers that you're so hard to crack.
1: Microorganisms that naturally live on the human body are transferred more
0: light, given that there will be astronauts to interact with computer-based device light, given rations and provide dynamics motion sickness.
1: Space garden, which could have positive behavioral health benefits in addition.
0: Hey, during a multi-round trip to Mars, gas matches so coordination, balance, and locomotion with some crew members.
1: Possible as the missions may experience post-flight movement. Duration of their 6 to 12 counteract.
0: We'll investigate how much privacy and living sections to help researchers better understand this. Testing is in place to help detect and improve thoughts to interact with computer-based devices. To crack, gas and solar radiation from our sun have been linked to the flight cycles. If you want,
1: crews will be in approximately one-third of Earth's gravity. Finally,
0: wants to win a Nobel 10-minute self-test of in-it self-test using MRI and high-res
1: Mars vision proctoral sensitivity.
0: Sun have been linked to the formation of the Earth since ancient times. If to autoimmune issues, in which the immune system mistakenly attacks make solid systems,
1: for loved ones, or feeling unable to assist developing kidney stones due to dehydration to relaxing environments to has may relate to reduced time.
0: Minute extended day on Mars. Cultures better understand the decline in heart function.
1: Distinct cultures. They
0: confinement. Functional task testing is in backed with computer-based devices.
1: Unique to each world.
0: Quickly corrected by rehabilitation.
1: Changes in morale and motivation are possible as the mission unfold once they have
0: mass in microgravity faster than they would on Earth.
1: Among crew members.
0: Considers the kinds of activities in which if you want to know the details about how early the environment over thousands of years. Functional tasks, mineral density, chance to win a Nobel Prize.
1: Compression cuffs worn on the thighs help.
0: Improve balance control after landing on a gravitations to help researchers better understand the decline in heart function.
1: Headedness and fainting. Huge characteristics in space and microorganisms that naturally ability to simulate relaxing environments to help improve the mood.
0: Bring astronauts get quality sleep is also important, otherwise, their internal bio is trickier than it sounds. It affects spatial orientation. vent. Safe place to vent frustrations and provide resin shifting
1: reality to simulate relaxing environments to help improve the mood of the human races are often
0: the effect of fatigue on performance,
1: allergies or other illnesses. In their blood pressure, static intolerance where they are.
0: Fitness self-evaluations to help resuscitation a swab regularly for
1: blood in the low
0: and dynamics. Process for deterioration using MRI and high resolution image tech. This may be your chance to win a Nobel Prize.
1: Ability to allergies or other illness.
0: Our sun have been linked to the gravitational surface. Fine motor stimulus that may cause incise routine eating schedules.
1: To increase this and increased person to person enclosed habitats, such as the space station.
0: Space flight.
1: Station. Stress hornauts may expect
0: to interact.
1: Your learning new lower body negative pressure device could help draw fluids from the head into the legs. Evasion are possible as the mission unfolds.
0: Activities in which
1: spacecraft on Mars could be challenging as they will be able to work effectively as a team for the duration of their 6-door Mars mission will undergo evens and their species share this distinctive characteristics.
0: If you think a lift flight, NASA uses it
1: and cause vision problems.
0: Make the best progress studying individual and team searches are using Earth-based analogs to invest system, keep the month during space flight. After returning to Earth, the samples are at 1.5% of studying to the ground half. Assesses the effect of fatigue on performance. Astronauts right in
1: your body when shifting from weightlessness to
0: during astronauts get quality sleep is also important.
1: Crews may even tend to a space guard
0: of prolonged isolation and confinement and a threat
1: to the head in microgravity, which may put pressure.
0: Ancient times, if you think life is a periodic fit, gas and solar radiation vary and high resolution imaging techniques are water to prevent illnesses that may result from them to build a status advanced molecular tech. This fine mode to skills not higher.
1: To readapt to Earth's gravity.
0: Computer-based devices. The minds of chromoisy environment.
1: Yes.
0: Audem, NASA considers the kinds of activities in which the astronauts and attention assesses the effect.
1: Working waters must be kept on Earth, regardless of how long the mission lasts. Returning home, crews will have
0: nation of the Earth since ancient times. If you think life is a
1: good
0: Earth-based analogs do not
1: put gravity fields on the Mars mission. Sick.
0: Isolation and confinement, and a 37-minute is in place to help detect and improve balance control after landing on the ground. To build a stable environment over thousands of years, but experience during space bones lose on average 1% to 1
1: the human brain.
0: This may be your chance to win a Nobel Prize-based analogs to investigate remembers food cycles, a small and noisy environment. Deterioration using MRI and high
1: resolution. This may relate to reduced stimulant, every inch and detail of living and working. Suggest that the gravity field of another celestial body and shifting skills.
0: Resolution imaging techniques. Safe place to vent ocean with some crew. crew members experienced
1: susceptibility to allergies base station
0: deterioration using MRI and high-resolution ICNIS. Might be altered by factors like different dark and light.
1: To maintain their blood pressure when standing up.
0: Logical clocks or circadian rhythm might be altered by factors like different dark and wobbled regularly for so important, otherwise, their internal biology.
1: Including learning a language or learning new medical skills could help.
0: Gravity field to another is
1: in space.
0: It's important to prepare for the fatigue astronauts may experience during
1: body and shift to the gravity field of another celestial
0: techniques.
1: Petit to simulate relaxing environments to help improve the mood of crew motivation are possible as the mission unfolds. This may relate to retinop, which can lead to lightheadedness and faint.
0: The gravitational surface, fine mode to 1.4.
1: While living and working on Mars, crews will be in approximately one version of calcium from their bones and fainting in space. Space garden.
0: Simulate the space flight environment. How does gravity affect you?
1: Resting body and shifting from weightlessness to gravity.
0: Simulate the space flight evaluations to help researchers better.
1: Draw fluids from the head up to the legs as well.
0: Assesses the effect of fatigue on performance. Astronauts write invalid systems, the first
1: work effectively distinctive characteristics.
0: Bowl after landing on a gravitational surface or size and bone density are assessed for detect vigilance and attention sickness. Percent to 1.5
1: education and understanding among us. While living and working on Mars, crews will be in approximately
0: 40 per month during space flight. After returning to Earth, their crew members
1: will patient since they will travel far.
0: Radiation from our sun have been linked to the formation of the Earth since
1: ancient. Race and their new world are more than different types of life forms that have their own. Will encounter three different gravity fields on the Mars mission. Static intolerance where they are unable to maintain.
0: That is so hard to
1: climb. Researchers are also looking into using hydration and
0: dark light cycles in a small and noisy environment. Clean surfing, with some cronies that space
1: be transferred more easily further, regardless of how long craft on Mars could be challenging as astronaut.
0: Bloody behavior and issues that are on the minds of
1: changes in moral and motivation are
0: what 1 minute extended day on Mars.
1: And in microgravity, which may put pressure on me.
0: Quality sleep is also important, a 10-minute self-test of vigilance and attention assesses the effect of vision from our sun have been linked to the formation gravity affecting the human body swabbed regularly for analysis on surface. Fine motor skills test.
1: Crew members are vital to the success of the crews may even tend towards effects of the environment on the edges and moral and motivation are possible as the mission unfolds. This may or feeling unable to adapt hoping to purify the air. Crews will be weighed
0: completely corrected by rehabilitation
1: space either
0: MRI and high resolution imaging techniques before and after flight to the microbial population that inhabits the immune system and the reactivation of latent viruses during spaceflight.
1: Listlessness to gravity, astronauts may induce stimulation, the longing for loved ones, or feeling unction, the longing for loved one pressure cuffs worn on the thigh characteristics that are unique.
0: Devices.

Our objective today is nothing less than the genesis of a living human brain. Keeping in mind that bold revolutions in art and science most often result from the creative synthesis of seemingly unrelated or even profoundly incompatible materials and ideas. For example, on this side of the equation, a bowl of mashed potatoes, in this case, Idaho tubers. Mashed potatoes are among the few organic substances to effectively mimic human brain matter in consistency, density, and critical mass. Also a very pleasant aroma. And on the other side of the equation, I've prepared a little homebrew bacterial culture habitat for millions of spiral-shaped bacteria known as spirochetes. A very persuasive theory in contemporary neurobiology suggests that the axons and dendrites permitting communication among human brain cells are direct descendants of these little fellas. Can't see them, but I know they're in there. Next, we simply scrape our culture into the potato mash. Give it a good folding in. Really let the spirochetes incubate. And then we'll wheel the entire mixture over into the sun and let nature go to work. Of course, such processes take place over millions of years. Time is the essence of a lasting revolution. So I suppose we'll just have to sit back, boil up the rest of our Idahos,

This is Saratoga's Chris Corsano from the drummer's solo album Cut on Hot Cars Warp Records. This is Famously Short Arms from Chris Corsano.

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on the neutral side. And we're getting a little bit back on schedule now. We're going to have start time in just a second. So be sure to come over and have some cookies at the bake sale.

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And I'm... We'll play a Bill Haven's composition called Perseverance.

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The people break in and I was not being noticed, so we moved downstairs. And then I decided I was going to break up my apartment and have my own apartment. And a physical name for the moment, which is really a banal name to put it. I still get mail from Billy Joel, it's amazing, it was like 25 years later, right? And what I did was I said, well, we could bother Billy Joel.

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1: This is a test.
2: Bullshit!
1: Okay, let's begin.
3: Compound. A substance composed of two or more elements chemically combined in definite proportions by weight. Mixture. Two or more substances that are not chemically united, such as air. Solution. A uniform mixture of varying proportions of a solvent and a soluble.

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0: This is Jenny.
1: And this is Amanda.
0: And we're from Dim the Lights with Jenny and Amanda.
1: Every second and fourth Tuesday of the month here on WGXC, Acre, Hudson, Catskill, 90.7 FM,

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they came upon me with their mouths as a ravening and a roaring lion. But thou, O Lord, shalt laugh at them. Thou shalt bring them down into the pit of destruction. Greetings.

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There's a legend about the auroras. It has traveled orally through generations and across continents for millennia. The legend speaks of women who found themselves to be particularly attuned to the polar light.

And just as the geomagnetic poles drift across the earth, so did these women follow their feet in tune with the light.

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Naturally, their perception of the aurora deepened. They began to notice how their senses opened. And they began to notice sound.

They soon came to realize that flowing hair intensified their listening experience. And soon the most established listeners came to fashion special headpieces made out of antlers, tree branches, vines, pine cones, or anything that might act as an antenna.

It is said that these headpieces intensified listening even further and helped them to receive the voices of the unborn and the deceased.

as a way to share the profundity of this experience with future generations, special rites of passage were developed for girls to guide them on their journey into adulthood. Bespoke headpieces were constructed out of natural materials to be adorned by a girl as she ventured out alone into the wilderness. She would wear the headpiece in search of wisdom and advice, and to help receive the sounds of the aurora.

Over the course of 3 days and three nights, a girl might experience an intense connection to the natural elements, to water, to earth, to air. But through the bespoke headpiece, it was the voices of the Aurora that would speak to her. Voices of the long-distant past and voices of the future. They would speak about the cycle of life, about transition. They would remind the girl about her changing role, that she was leaving a position of dependence, of receiving, and moving towards a position of giving, of transmitting. And now she was gaining the strength to choose what and how to transmit.

On her return, the girl woman would be greeted and received by her elders and a celebratory fire and feast. This fire, this minuscule version of a solar flare, was a tiny reminder of the energy of the sun, and its crackle a reminder of the message of the aurora.

0: always tried to be a pretty good guy, and I'm just not going to be treated like it.
1: Once, you know, like it has. I know when I was just a boy, some stuff started. When the government came in, killed a couple, and the rest of them pissed themselves.

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Hi, I'm 31 down, Ryan Holsoppel. I'd like to thank Free 103 and congratulate them on their anniversary. I'm just going to jump right to it here and wait till everybody kind of filters out. But I just want to start this off with a scan of the wireless spectrum of all the devices in here. So I'm going to fire up Terminal here. And let's see, here's Terminal. I'm going to say a new Terminal. And we're just going to make a scan. First, I'm going to look for my default gateway in the room. So I'm going to type in root minus n there, and I get it's 192.168.1, and then we're going .1.1, and then let's do a nmap scan of that over all the ports in the spectrum here. So we're going to do nmap minus sn, and then that's the router, the default gateway IP, 192.168.1.1, and then we're going to do CIDR block notation and say 24 to give us a scan of all the devices on our subnet, and we're going to run that, and we'll let that go while we start here. Okay, so that's been initiated. Hello, listeners, and welcome back to our Saturday evening show broadcast. For those just tuning in, this is Mike Sharpie. Now, I'm just your friendly neighborhood penetration tester, which means I help some of this country's best top corporations, top businesses, find vulnerabilities, which means I can help some of this country's best corporations find holes in their networks, and then I plug them. I really love what I do. Some days I feel kind of like a crime fighter, you know? Like Encyclopedia Brown or Scruffy McGruff, you know? So in my spare time, I've started using the skills that I've honed at the pen test company, and I try to seek out those cryptocurrency con men and help put them to justice where they belong with the rest of the thieves, you know? A lot of these lowlifes think they can go on and hide in the dark web, but if there's one thing I've learned in my career, that nothing is secret on the internet. It's all out there for someone with the right skills to find. I was driving over here after stopping at Hardee's for breakfast, and I was thinking about when Mr. Sessions brought down the Alpha Bay last July, and I thought I'd go in and find the sound clip so we can all enjoy. Kind of reaffirms to me what it is to be a penetration tester in this world.

0: chemicals on Alphabet. Earlier this year, 122 vendors advertised fentanyl, and 238 advertised heroin. And we know of several Americans who were killed by drugs on Alphabet. One victim was just 18 years old when in February she overdosed on a powerful synthetic opioid which she had bought on Alphabet. The drug was shipped right to her house through the mail. A little more than a week after her death, a victim in Orange County, Florida, died of an overdose from a drug bought on Alphabet. You are not safe. You cannot hide. We will find you, dismantle your organization and network, and we will prosecute you. The dark net is not a place to hide. We will use every tool we have to stop criminals perpetuated by the perverted technology. The dark net is not a place to hide. The dark net is not a place to hide. The dark net is not a place to hide.
1: To hide, especially when you have guys like with me out there making America safe. You may remember last week a new ransomware called Blocky has hit the net and is taking down some office parks in the Columbus, Ohio area. For those of you that may be affected, and I cannot stress this enough, do not pay the ransom. Sure, you might get some of your data back, but at what cost? By refusing to pay this ransom, you're refusing to fund these digital criminals. There are a lot of ways criminals are making money on the dark web these days, and it's not all viruses and ransomware. A lot of them peddle illegal substances through their vendors. Websites like Alphabay, Nucleus Market, Dream Market, and the Silk Road 3.0. These dark markets are so easy for anyone to access using the Tor browser. Literally, children are getting onto sites like Crypto Market and Outlaw Market and buying all sorts of narcotics, pornography, and other bad, really bad stuff. We have to stop them. I'm on the case to find out who is perpetrating these blocky ransomware attacks, how to stop it, and what their motive is. There's a BlackFrog Bitcoin ATM in the Columbus area that I've been staking out for the past month in my free time. I've noticed some reoccurring traffic, and I've tailed these Bitcoin baddies all over the Columbus area, notably to the Wendy's restaurant at 799 South High Street, right across from the Taco Bell and beside the Salon Lofts German Village. Now, BlackFrog ATMs, yep, BlackFrog. That's the company that's enabling these cryptocurrency con men to cash out their bitcoins, lining their pockets with the moolah of innocent people. There aren't many places to let you convert your bitcoins into cold hard cash in the East. You've got there's a BP/Dunkin' Donuts in the Philadelphia area you can go to, and there's one in Columbus, Ohio. So that means that most Bitcoin ATMs I can go to in the New York area, I can put money into my Bitcoin wallet, but I need a special ATM to get money back from my Bitcoin wallet to cash out. So if I've created the blocky ransomware that I locked down on your computer, if that happens, I want to make you pay. You go to a Bitcoin ATM and you pay my ransom, and then I go to the Bitcoin ATM and I get that cash in my pocket. So I just go around to these Bitcoin ATMs and kind of sit there and watch. The one in Ohio is at a place called Tobacco International. So back to the blocky and the ransomware. I'm at Wendy's on the high street now, and I've logged into their free Wi-Fi, and so has this perpetrator. I've been following him for a while. He likes to drink Frosties. And I think we'll find out what he's looking at on the local net and see what he's buying, perhaps on the Alphabay. So I've gone into what I've done before. I set up a scan. It looks like we're, it still says 93% done with a few minutes waiting.

So in the meantime, I'd like to run this advertisement. This special's brought to you by Blue Apron. While we're waiting for this crack the Wi-Fi, I want to just take the moment to talk about Blue Apron. Now, they're not sponsoring our broadcast or anything, so you know this is truth. I wouldn't endorse anything I'm not truly impressed by. Ever since Cheryl left, I never really learned to cook. But this Blue Apron thing, they send it right to my studio, and it really only takes about an hour to get the thing going. Last night, I had this amazing barramundi and herb couscous, honey nut squash, spice laban, which is stuff I hadn't even heard of before I got it in the mail. I didn't know what couscous is, but it's pretty tasty, kind of dry. So now, while I'm still waiting for this to complete, it says 93% of all devices are scanned in the room. I'm going to first set up my browser to use the proxy chains. So I'm going to go back into another terminal, and like we've done before to set up proxy chains, I'm going to say start network tour. And then let that run. Now I'm going to say proxy chains. And then I'm going to use Firefox. So this basically cloaks my IP address as we're doing this. It puts a proxy chain to make it seem like my IP is not coming from Columbus, Ohio, but I could be coming from the United Kingdom. I could be coming from the Philippines. It makes up proxy chains every 10 minutes. So basically, I can elude anybody as to the fact here in Columbus, Ohio, that I'm sitting at the, there's some activity out there. I'm sitting at the Wendy's running a security scan. Still saying it's about 93% done. Good. So while that's going, I'm going to open a new terminal. Yeah. And now, I'm going to find a victim on this chart that's been going through. And I see, let's see, I know he's on a phone, and I know that it's a Mac phone, it's an Apple phone, and it's the IP address is 192.168.1.47. So that's the person I think who has been buying a lot of and selling a lot of Bitcoin. So I'm going to enter that in. I'm going to say nmap. And then I'm going to say that. Dash S, capital V, and then my 2.168.1.47. Now, that's the IP address of the victim. So I've started an nmap onto his phone. So now I'm going to open another terminal. As always with this fun stuff, we open many terminal windows. There we go. Still working. Oh, I'm going to make sure that I'm forwarding my IP forward. So I'm going to say cat. So let's see. Echo. 1. Here. POC. /net/IPv4/IP_. There. A little typo.
Good. So now I'll check this again. And how are we looking on time out there? 18. A couple minutes? Okay, let's see if I can initiate this on it. So I'm going to open up another terminal, and I'm going to do an SSL strip. So SSL strip, and then minus P, minus L, and then port that I'm going to look at is 8080. So I'm looking at any data coming in port 8080. Then I open another terminal. And now I'm going to spoof this, do an ARP spoof. So this is basically, I'm creating a man-in-the-middle attack. And I'm going to let this run now as my time goes out, and we'll check in later and see if I can catch into his phone. But what I'm basically doing is doing a man-in-the-middle attack. So here we have a router at the Wendy's, and the Wendy's router that everybody logs into, an IP address of something like 192.168.1.1. And then I have a telephone. So my phone sends packets directly to that router. That router sends them out to the wide internet. But our little local network between my phone and the router, I'm injecting my computer between it, a man in the middle. So then, if I spoof with my computer and tell every time this phone talks to the router, I'm also saying, hey, I'm the MAC address, that unique hardware ID of this phone. So then, I tell the router, every time the router sends packets back to the phone, hey, I'm the MAC address of this phone, because I figured out both of their MAC addresses. Eventually, the router becomes confused and cuts out sending it directly to the phone and sends it to my computer and to the phone, and the phone will always send packets back to the router before they go to the wide address. So we're sending it to my computer and out. So I'm becoming the man in the middle with this computer. So then I can see everything that goes through the network that's on your phone wirelessly through radio waves. It's pretty exciting. The good thing is that unless you're on an HTTP, if you're on an HTTPS secure site, it's a little bit harder for me to find out passwords and logins and such. But the good thing is I've initiated an SSL strip, which basically I'm just listening for cookies for a long period of time. And eventually, you may log out of your Facebook and then log back in, and I'll see your login, your username, and your password on a public Wi-Fi network at Wendy's. So let's check back a little bit later. We'll see if my man-in-the-middle attack has succeeded. So tune in again on Saturday Night Broadcast to learn a little bit more about man-in-the-middle attacks, session hijacking, and saving America. Thank you.

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At the final turn, it will be 13 hours 15, Greenwich Mean Time.

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0: Dr. Bender, what is the purpose of your visit?
1: Well, I've been asked by the Secretary of State to come here.
0: Have you come here to ask the Secretary of State a firm date for the Yasmin's independence?
1: I won't tell you that.
0: When do you hope to get independence?
1: I won't tell you that.
0: Dr. Bender, when you get independence, are you as determined as ever to break away from the Central African Federation?

0: think you ask me that question at this stage?
1: Well, this stage is as good as any other stage. Why do you ask me why I shouldn't ask you this question at this stage?
0: And I said that enough for any effort. I mean just that.
2: Some of the migrants have been calling me, inquiring about reports they have heard, concerning me that are not.
3: American of the shortwave
4: I'm not going to be able to do that.

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1: Atmosphere.

Probably pretty late.

0: we're thrilled to welcome 31 Down, longtime Wave Farm collaborators. 31 Down was among the founding roster of transmission artists established in the early 2000s. Members of this list of artists were called upon when then Microradio Collective Free 103.9 was invited to present in cultural institutions both in New York and across the globe. Almost exactly 15 years ago, 31 Down and Tom Rowe, this guy, performed live in the Puffin Room for the CD release of Free 103.9's Radio Action 1 in the first of a series of compilations featuring works with, for, or about radio. Several years later, 31 Down would produce their Canal Street Station project, which was an interactive telephone mystery where participants would make a toll-free call from any public payphone in the Canal Street Station and then find themselves guided on a payphone mystery. Now, everyone, I encourage you to come forward and enjoy. 31 Down presents DriftNet.
1: Hello again, hackers, iPhone trackers, crypto, cyber attackers. This is your favorite neighborhood penetration tester, Mike Sharpie here, broadcasting the latest edition of DriftNet from the front seat of my car, nestled nicely between an AM-PM mini market in a parking lot and a Wendy's in Akron, Ohio. Now, for those of you been following me doing this penetration testing, you'll know that the internet is a wonder of things. You'll know that I'm completely amazed all the time. This afternoon, I received a delivery of all my favorite snacks. I went online and checked the tracker, and they said it would take 2 days. It took 1.5 days. I'm always amazed by this technology. But who knows what to click on and when to click on it? One of the boons of this loss of net neutrality that we've all had and are experiencing is the fact that nobody wants to pay for their home internet anymore. So we go out to places. We go out to fast food restaurants. We go out to libraries. We go out anywhere where we can get some free Wi-Fi and use their connection instead of our own at home. But what if people are watching? What if people are looking at those connections? I tell you this, I've been following some Bitcoin bandits out there for a long time now. I've settled down here in Akron, Ohio, near a AM-PM that has a Bitcoin ATM. They're all over the place, these Bitcoin ATMs. And every Saturday, I've been watching who comes and goes from this Bitcoin ATM. Now, those of you who don't know what Bitcoin is, it's this bundle of blockchain currency where people are doing some nasty deeds on the dark web. Only Jeff Sessions, thank you, Jeff Sessions, he's out there to probe the dark web and find out who's using these cryptocurrencies, these decentralized banking masterminds. I'm going to find these masterminds, and I've tracked one down here to Akron, Ohio. Here we are in the Wendy's across from the Bitcoin ATM. I've set up a wireless access point at that Wendy's because I've noticed a trend. There's this one guy every Saturday. He goes in, uses the Bitcoin ATM, and then he takes his computer over to the Wendy's and logs in to their Wi-Fi. And I don't know what he does, but tonight we're going to find out. What are we looking for? I don't know. We could look around his computer a little bit, maybe find a login to Google, a login to Gmail, a login to Yahoo, maybe his Facebook profile. We'll see how we're feeling. But right now, let me show you a little bit about this tech. I've set up this wireless access point called Free Wendy's Wi-Fi. Now, I just pulled up out front of the Wendy's. I have this really cool router plugged in my computer, and I log in to a router that I call Free Wendy's Wi-Fi. Now, anybody that shows up at the Wendy's, now they can log into this Wi-Fi. For you tech geeks out there, I'm using the Netgear Nighthawk R7000. Now, I bought this Netgear Nighthawk R7000 at the Best Buy over off Eisenhower Boulevard. This Netgear Nighthawk R7000 comes with the firmware out of the factory, but now I can change that firmware and use DDWRT. Now that's an open source Linux firmware on this router. Now I'm using version 24, Service Pack 1. It just came out. Now what I'm doing is I'm creating a web server on this router. Now I'm just using

live. Those of you that are on the radio, you might not see it, but you can follow along too with your own DDWRT router that you're setting up. Now, here I can see. I've called it Wendy's Free Wi-Fi. And now I've also made a services page here and a hotspot. And now the hotspot acts as a splash page. So when that splash page comes up, I'm using NoCat Splash out there for all you tech heads. So I see that my splash page is my IP address of my Raspberry Pi. So if I go in with my phone and look for wireless networks in the area, I can see that there's one here called Wendy's Free Wi-Fi. There it is. And when I log into Wendy's Free Wi-Fi on my phone, a little Wendy's splash page pops up in millennial pink. Now, it automatically says I've agreed to the terms and services, and then when I log into the free Wi-Fi, it takes me to another page saying, congratulations, you're on Wendy's free Wi-Fi. So hopefully that guy comes across the street from the Bitcoin ATM and logs into Wendy's free Wi-Fi. So what I can do here on this router is I can see the clients that are attached to this router. I can see wireless status, and I can see the local network. I'll go down to the local network and look at all these phones that are here. Phones that might be in this space. I see me, there's Mike Sharpie, and a few other people have logged into this Wi-Fi. Now I have to see who is the most mysterious one that might use a Bitcoin ATM. And I see one here that has an asterisk on it that looks Samsung, also looks a little suspicious. And there's just an iPhone. These are all the participants in my Wi-Fi network. Now, before we get to attacking one of these browsers, I'd just like to take a moment and talk about Blue Apron. I've been using Blue Apron for a while, and I want to say that I never really liked cooking too much. I mean, Cheryl did all the cooking. I didn't really know how. I knew how to eat a can of soup or something. But ever since Cheryl left, I've been going to fast food and places like that, but I really want to use Blue Apron. So I've been driving around Akron, Ohio, kind of looking for some buildings that might have some residents that are buying Blue Apron. Now what I do is I go into the foyer of their building and find their Blue Apron box, take it back to my car, and drive off. Usually I can get two or three boxes in a day of hunting. It doesn't take very much gas to do that. Go back to the Wendy's. Now what I've been doing with Blue Apron, and I love them. God love Blue Apron. They have all the ingredients in there. Now, I don't really go by the directions. I just take all that stuff and kind of dump it in the hot pot that I have in my car, and I just make a stew out of that stuff. The Blue Apron stew, I call it. It's really good. I can't recommend Blue Apron more. I recently saw their stock was up to $10 a stock. It went down to $3 a stock, so I just invested a lot of money in Blue Apron. So I'm really hoping that goes up again so I can eventually apply to live in one of those buildings that people use Blue Apron at. So anyhow, aside from Blue Apron, and I also want to talk about Best Buy. Best Buy has a great return policy. My Nighthawk R7000, this was on sale at Best Buy down off Eisenhower Boulevard for $179. But guess what? That's going right back in my bank account, because after this, I'm going to drive that right back over there and return it to Best Buy. Great return policy. So let's get to the brass tacks here. Let's get to why we all came. What we're going to do is a bit of cross-site scripting. We're going to use Beef XSS. Now, the Beef Project is a fascinating browser penetration testing tool that you all have. Now, what we're doing is we're here on Kali Linux, which we always are on DriftNet. And I can see in Kali Linux along the sidebar, I have a little cow. It's blue. It's the Beef XS framework. Beef stands for Browser Exploitation Framework. Where they get the extra E, I don't know. But as I start up the Beef project here, it brings up a terminal window. You following along at home on the radio can also bring up the Beef terminal window. So now, I can see here this thing called hook. Now what we want to do is we want to hook somebody's browser. In Beef, we're hooking them. I think they make that all kind of work together.

0: hook. So this is our JavaScript hook that we're going to do. So basically, what I do is I insert this code here, the script code, into any web page. I put that in a web page. Somebody clicks onto that web page. You don't know it's there. Next thing you know, you're hooked, and I can get into your computer. So let's see. Anybody that logged onto Wendy's free Wi-Fi currently is hooked by the Beef browser. So what I do is I open up Beef, opens up in my web browser. I'm using Firefox here on Kali Linux, and the password is beef, as it should be. Now, over here on the side, hook browsers will come in, but this is our basic page in Beef that we can see. Now, what I want to do is I want to find the browsers that are hooked to my Beef control panel, and then we can look for some fun information. So I see one here, 192.168.1.117. That's on our local network. So let me see, I'm gonna go back here to our router and see what the Wendy's Wireless. So here, that one that I was curious at, bingo, 192.168.1.117. That very well could be my Bitcoin bandit. So let's go back to Beam. Now in Beef, I'm going to click on that page. So this here, this 192.168.1.121, that's our little Raspberry Pi web server over there. It's saying hello. It's hosting this web page that we're all seeing. Then we come down, 192.168.1.117, that's our Bitcoin bandit. And I can see a few details in here of him. I can see that, for instance, he's not running Google Gears. I can't really use his phone. I can go down, I see it's a laptop, I see the operating system is Linux there, so it probably is a little Chromebook or something like that. Now, I'm going to skip over here to this tab called Commands in the center of your window. Now, these are all the commands that I can issue to get access to your phone. Through this, I can get access to your phone, to your web browser, to your computer. I can look at the camera on your computer here. Here's a webcam look, and I can see an image. Can do a few things. Now, we heard recently about the big hack, that big, banking hack that happened recently where everybody's banking information. So that was through an Adobe Flash page that popped up. Update your Adobe Flash. If you ever see that randomly pop up, what do? Of course, you click yes. You should always update your Adobe Flash. So let's see if this guy on 192.168.1.117 will click on an Adobe Flash update. So here, I'm going to go down to the bottom of our module tree and select social engineering. The hit words of 2018, social engineering. And here, I can see some options that fake flash update. There it is. So click on fake flash update, and then on the right, where I can see what my fake flash update says to do, it says it prompts the user to install an update. Now here's where I can install malicious software. If they click update, they download a malicious software, I can use Metasploit or another framework to get in there and exploit their computer a little bit more. But what I want to do, let's just see if they click yes on this Adobe Flash update. So here, I'm going to enter the IP address of my attacker machine, which is 192.168.1.100. That's this computer right here. So I will say, let me move this out of the way. Sorry, let's see. 192.168.1.100. Port 3000, that's the port that the Beef server on my computer is talking to these hook browsers. And just a sidestep, we're on a local network, the LAN. I could do this with port forwarding through our wonderful router here and make this accessible to anybody on the wide network. So don't feel just because you're connecting on the wireless network Wendy's that you're safe. So now I'm going to click execute there. On that computer, on 192.168.1.117, a flash update has appeared. Now, I didn't issue.
1: It's called a custom payload. I didn't put
0: my microphone seems like it's coming out of place there. So I didn't put a custom payload there. We could put a Firefox extension to automatically download. I could put a file to automatically download. But we didn't do that. We just wanted to see if they clicked on it. So I'm going to click this command and see, oh yes, here, data result, the user has clicked the file. So the person is not as web savvy as I thought they would be. So to end this here, this evening, let's look for something fun. Let's look for their Facebook login. Let's do one of those, they're searching the network, and all of a sudden it pops up. Oops, Facebook needs you to re-log in. We've all seen that before. So that's a really fun one here. So this one, and this is called Pretty Theft. Pretty Theft in the Beef Exploitation Framework. So I click on Petty Theft, and here I can choose on the right panel, for those of you following at home, the dialogue type. So I could say, do a Facebook login, do a fake LinkedIn, Windows, a YouTube, a Yammer, an iOS, or a generic. I could make a generic login. So here I'm going to say, let's do Facebook. Now the background, let's make it gray, like they say. Now I'm going to do this, and I'm going to enter once again the IP address of my attacker machine, which is 192.168.1.100.1. Now, I will click execute. So then, we see if they enter their Facebook credentials. Now this is what I'm interested in. Not that they opened it up, not that they clicked on the Adobe Flash update, but they actually give me their Facebook login. So then I can go log into Facebook with their account and possibly message their friends, update their relationship status, possibly change the password. Then I have access to it, and then I can send a lot of spam out. Here it is. The person did answer. Their login is 619-358-3300, and the password is Espana2017. That's their Facebook. So those of you listening out there, log into that Facebook right now. Change the Facebook status and update WGXC as their status update. 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And I hope you all continue to join Wendy's free Wi-Fi login.

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1: I'm Leah Cole for the Wave Farm Radio Art Archive. The four pieces you're about to hear are collectively titled Dispatches from Radiotopia by Amsterdam-based sound artist Adriana Knuff. Dispatches from Radiotopia was recorded during a four-day radio summer camp on board the MS Stubnitz in the waters of Hamburg in 2022. The four pieces guide shortwave frequencies into a portable modular system for signal transmutation. Understanding or decoding is not the point, but rather these signals act like any other voltage in the system, one to be manipulated, one that can travel through the wires to modulate another parameter. Paired with algorithmic generation of melodies, the piece manifests a merging of generated and captured voltages from around the world. The first piece is called 13730, What Happened to Radio Austria International? The second is called 13560, Noisy RFID Devices Made Noisier. Then 14550, Anti-Imperialist Dancing to Stanag. And finally, 7074, Lullaby in the Key of FT8. Here's Dispatches from Radiotopia.
2: Sozialversicherungsträger derzeit nur interimistisch besetzt ist, ging deutlich auseinander. 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Der

0: That was Dispatches from Radiotopia by Adriana Knuff. You can learn more about the work in the Wave Farm Radio Art Archive at wavefarm.org.
1: 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Today, I'm introducing a work by avant-garde sound sculpturist Maria Chavez, who broadcasts live as a guest turntablist on June 5th, 2007 for Radio Ruido's Triangulation. Chavez opens with a series of combination tones that call to ear extraordinary space events. Tuning in is like dialing up the WOW radio signal detected by SETI on the 15th of August 1977 via Oklahoma's Big Ear radio telescope, or like decoding the audio from the Voyager Golden Records sent into space for extraterrestrial viewing by NASA in 1977. This recording is an improvisational buffet of divergent sound, including a bluesy excerpt from Jeff Beck's People Get Ready ballad, a German radio play circa 1918, and a traditional Mexican-American corrido, or tragedia. Chavez brings a tender gathering of folk memories to the edges of her legendary turntablist practices, or instructional audio by a veterinarian psychologist, unassuming whole notes, expositions on restlessness and sensuousness, no wave, 90s hip-hop, slow disco, and funk tunes are chipped away and broken down in an electronic loop of seeming anthropomorphic textures moving back and forth along an interdimensional galactic timeline, offering a hearty plate of exponential growth and decay. Let's listen in.
2: 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We're sorry. You've reached a station that is unavailable.

0: Do you understand your dog? Do you know what your dog means when it makes a sound like this? Or a more complex sound like this? Have you any idea what a direct stare can do to a dog? Or what a wide open gaze can mean? I do. I'm a veterinarian and a psychologist. My name is Dr. Michael Fox, and I've spent the last 12 years studying dog behavior and the behavior of their cousins, wolves, coyotes, and foxes.
1: I've also been able to compare a dog's development.
2: Restive, an adjective. Restiveness, a noun. What makes you so restive that you can't sit still with us for a minute? What makes you so nervous, uneasy, restless, that you can't sit still with us for a minute? 42. Sardonic, an adjective. His sardonic, sneering wit is sometimes more stinging than amusing. His sarcastic, biting, ironic, sneering wit is sometimes more stinging than amusing. 43. Sensuous, an adjective. Sensuousness, a noun. The feeling of the warm sun on your bare legs is one of the sensuous pleasures of summer. The feeling of the warm sun on your bare legs is one of the physical, sensory pleasures of summer. 44. Stolid, an adjective. Stolidness, a noun. The stolid farmer plodded along in spite of the storm. The not easily excited, unemotional, impassive farmer plodded along in spite of the storm. 45. Sybarite, a noun. Sybaritic, an adjective. Exotic music.

0: marcher. 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
1: Party, hardy, wanna get down tonight with the big boy. 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

0: Cornelius. 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
1: Wow.
0: Goodbye.
1: It's hot here in the Love Shack. 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

We have come now to our final lesson on phonics. If you've been doing what I told you about playing these lessons over and over again until you know all the phonics sounds by heart, you should be making real progress with your reading. By now, you will have learned that strange words aren't so hard to handle after all, once you know your phonics. Isn't it so much easier for you now? Of course it is. I hope you feel pleased with yourself, because you should, and I hope you haven't forgotten what I told you about Dad's newspaper. Keep up the good work, because the more you use your phonics, the better you'll become at reading, and at spelling, too. Right now, I want to remind you about a consonant that is sometimes used as a vowel. It's letter Y. If you remember rule number 5 for vowels, Y can have as many as 3 different sounds as a vowel, 2 long and 1 short. The short vowel sound is like short I, that is

get chilled, call in at 555-LOVE and you'll win cash money, honey. This is Mr. Senior Love Daddy coming at you from what's last on your dial, but first in your hearts, and that's the quintessential truth.

0: That was avant-garde sound sculpturist Maria Chavez, broadcasting live as a guest turntablist for Radio Ruido's Triangulation on June 5, 2007. Triangulation focused on presenting a live weekly forum for experimental sound cultures. 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You can learn more about this work in Wavefarm's Radio Art Archive at wavefarm.org.
1: 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You're about to hear a piece by New Zealand-based radio artist Sally Ann McIntyre. The piece is called Three Variations on a Study for a Data-Deficient Species, Gray Ghost Transmission, and was produced in 2017. The piece focuses on a New Zealand bird species, the South Island kokako, which may or may not be extinct. No one knows for sure. The bird species was nicknamed the Gray Ghost for its hauntingly beautiful, mournful, slow, loud song. The only existing recordings of the kokako, which are included in this piece, are fragmentary and elusive, more of an absence than a presence. McIntyre writes, "In these recordings, the bird hovers on the edge of audibility, refusing to be pinned down to monumental extinction narratives, just as it destabilizes imperial ecology by remaining outside Western scientific forms of knowing, which rely on the verification of empirical evidence." The piece includes a musical score based on written documentation of the kokako song, as described in private letters and publications. The score is performed on piano, violin, clavichord, and harpsichord. Another notable element of the piece is Maori musician Rob Thorne improvising on traditional instruments. He does a call and response with a field recording McIntyre did of the North Island kokako, which is endangered and can be heard in a North Island bird sanctuary. McIntyre writes, "My recording remains inaudible in the final piece, making Rob's haunting playing of the traditional instrument a space in which only the ghosts of the missing bird are left to respond." You can also hear recordings of natural radio played back through very unstable microcast transmitters and flocks of radios. Sally Ann McIntyre's Three Variations on a Study for a Data-Deficient Species, Gray Ghost Transmission, was commissioned by Radiophrenia and is approximately 30 minutes long.

0: You just heard Sally Ann McIntyre's piece, Three Variations on a Study for a Data-Deficient Species, Gray Ghost Transmission, produced in 2017 as a commission for Radiophrenia. For more information about Sally Ann McIntyre and about this piece, and to learn about many other radio artists, please visit the Wave Farm Radio Art Archive at wavefarm.org. 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For over 30 years, Tony Schwartz produced weekly radio programs about sound for the New York City public radio station, WNYC. Schwartz also created records for Smithsonian Folkways that feature his distinct style, described as part anthropological study, part hometown travelogue. Schwartz developed a portable tape recording setup in the 1950s, which enabled him to collect sounds outside the studio. So he did recordings in the streets of New York and also in his home. He edits and presents his pieces in a very distinct way. Plus, Tony Schwartz is very likable. A tenderness, humor, curiosity, and intimacy come through in his pieces. A poignant detail is that he was agoraphobic and rarely traveled outside his New York City neighborhood. His recordings create an expansive sonic world. The first of these three pieces by Tony Schwartz is called Favorite Sounds and was recorded at the Jewish Guild for the Blind in New York City in 1963. The second features the voices of New York City teenagers and is called How We Remember, produced in 1970. And the third piece in this selection of works by Tony Schwartz is about the pleasures of sound and is called Music in Marble Halls from 1962.
1: Good morning, Tom. The other evening, I was invited to the New York Guild for the Jewish Blind to present sound and sound stories to a number of elderly people. 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
14: 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My favorite is to be in the chorus. That is my best fish to be.
15: 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I like the sound of church bells chiming.
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17: 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A brook.
18: My favorite sound is the clinking, the feel of dollar bills. The bigger the denomination, the better the sound.
1: Well, I think this last gentleman was just kidding us. I think, in fact, he had written a beautiful poem about the sound of, I believe it was his mother's voice. I think that on your program you play a lot of the music that these people love, but I thought this morning I might just play a few sounds that they spoke of just to listen to and to enjoy. The first sound is the sound of a country brook.

And the last one this morning is the sound of the church bells that many people love, and there are a lot of them in our city, and they go like this.

0: Well, I hope some of our blind friends enjoyed those sounds, and this is Tony Schwartz saying, see you soon, Tom.
1: Good morning. Here's a story I recorded the other day that a young teenager told me.
2: I got up early this morning, put on my polka-dotted tie and jacket, had breakfast, rode to Dalton.
1: And here's another one that another teenager told me.
3: After putting on my blue and gray spotted tie, I took my black bicycle downstairs and hopped on it and rode two blocks down to the 86th Street crosstown, and then rode across the transfers where I almost was run over by an 18 crosstown bus. And then I got to school, and I went up the elevator. I shouldn't have done.
1: Any resemblance between the two? Well, there's an interesting story behind this story, or these stories. And the story is this, that it's the same story as passed on through 13 teenagers. And here's the whole process exactly as it happened.
3: After putting on my blue and gray spotted tie, I took my black bicycle downstairs and hopped on it and rode two blocks down to the 86th Street crosstown, and then rode across the transfers where I almost was run over by an 18 crosstown bus. And then I got to school and I went up the elevator. I shouldn't have done.
4: And I got up this morning to put on my blue and gray polka dot tie, went downstairs and jumped on my bike and went two blocks down to 86th Street crosstown. I swear I was almost hit by a 18 crosstown bus. And then I got to school and took the elevator upstairs, which I shouldn't have done.
5: I got up this morning and I put on my blue and white polka dotted shirt and my blue and white polka dotted tie, and I went downstairs and I got on my bicycle and I rode down to 86th Street, and I went into my school, and I went up, and I went upstairs, and I took the elevator, which I shouldn't have.
6: I woke up this morning, and I put on my blue and white polka-dotted shirt and my blue and white polka-dotted tie, and I went downstairs, and I ate my breakfast, and I went out and got my bicycle and bicycled up to 86th Street, and I went into the school and took the elevator when I shouldn't have.
7: I woke up at 6:30 this morning. I put on my white and blue polka dotted shirt and my white and blue polka dotted tie, and

0: bicycle and I went to school and at 86th Street. And I took the elevator upstairs and I shouldn't have.
1: I got up at 6:30 and I put on my polka-dotted tie and my polka-dotted shirt, and then I ate breakfast, and I got my bike, and I rode to school on 86th Street, and then I went to school, and I shouldn't have.
2: I got up at 8:30, and I got my breakfast, and I put on my polka-dotted tie and my polka-dotted shirt, and then I got on my bike, and I went to 89th Street, went to school on 89th Street, and when I shouldn't have.
3: I got up early this morning, and I got out of bed, and I put on my polka-dotted tie and my shirt and jacket, and I had breakfast, and I rode my bike to school on 89th Street, where I shouldn't have.
4: I got up early this morning, and I put on my shirt, and I put on my polka-dotted tie and my jacket, and I went in, and I had breakfast, and then I went to school, and I rode my bike down 89th Street, where I shouldn't have.
5: I got up early this morning, and I put on my tie, polka-dotted tie, and my shirt, and my jacket, and had breakfast, and rode my bike down 89th Street, where I shouldn't have.
6: I got up early this morning, put on my polka-dotted tie and jacket, had breakfast, rode to Dalton.
7: Well, that's how stories, rumors, folklore, or history can be passed on. It's something to think about. See you soon.
8: Have you ever heard railroad train wheels rolling along the rails, clickety-clack, clickety-clack, and thought how musical they sound, and that a musician could play beautiful music to the rhythm of these wheels? Well, recently I had the privilege of being able to take our country's top jazz clarinetist out into real-life situations and have him improvise against the sounds in these situations. The clarinetist is Mr. Jimmy Giuffre, and here is Mr. Giuffre playing against the rhythm of dripping water in the kitchen sink.

0: A comment from Mr. Jeffrey tells how he feels playing in this manner.
1: Well, it was a natural thrill to play music into natural sounds. The sounds of the city they have a thrill to them, an excitement that is very different from playing in a concert hall or a nightclub and just playing music. To combine with the sounds around you is a very unusual experience.
0: Have you ever shouted from a hilltop and heard your echo? Or have you ever traveled through a tunnel and blown your automobile horn as you drove? The effects of different acoustics are interesting. Well, I wanted to record Mr. Jeffrey in situations that would affect the sound of his clarinet in an unusual manner. Here, Mr. Jeffrey walks the length of a large marble-lined hall, and as he walks, he plays his clarinet.

0: and Mr. Jeffries' comment about this experience.
1: Well, that felt the best because my own particular physical needs when I play have always leaned towards deep resonance, halls that had a lot of echo to them. And I play much better under those conditions. I have a difficult time in what you'd call a dry acoustics outside or in a flat place that's well padded. I like to hear the sound come back to me. So that was really a thrill in that enormous hall.
0: I'd like to end our adventures in sound with our experiment's most beautiful product. Here, in a huge mid-Manhattan office skyscraper lobby, Mr. Jeffries plays against the sound of footsteps.

0: 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The pieces in order were Favorite Sounds, How We Remember, and The Music in Marble Halls, with its famous duet for clarinet and high heels. 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This is Wavefarm Radio Art Fellow Karen Werner, and you're about to hear a piece produced in 2017 called Nam June's Spirit Was Speaking to Me by Aki Anda. The work was commissioned by Documenta 14's radio art series called Every Time I Hear the Sound. Here is their text about the piece. New York-based artist and composer Aki Anda has channeled the spirit of late Korean artist Nam June Pae via radio transmission. Pae is known for his association with shamanism, a practice that constantly surfaces in his works. With a portable radio in hand, Anda communicates with his spirit over long distance, collecting field recordings of cryptic broadcasts and messages on anonymous radio stations. The series of seances conducted in different cities across the globe began in Seoul in 2010 and continued in Köln, Germany in 2012, Wrocław, Poland in 2013, and Lewisburg, USA in 2014. And here are words from Aki Anda. Quote, Nam June's spirit was speaking to me occurred purely by chance. In 2010, I was spending 4 days at Nam June Pae Art Center in South Korea for a series of performances and had plenty of free time to wander. The building was packed with Pei's artwork and related material. I have always felt a close kinship with him as an artist, and so it was a great opportunity to immerse myself in his works and ephemera. It was that night I made first contact via a handheld Sony Walkman radio in a hotel room in Seoul. It was literally out of the blue. Scanning through the stations, I stumbled upon what sounded like a submerged voice, and I began to record it in fascination. I concluded this was Pae's spirit reaching out to me. These recordings became a way for me to explore the mythic form of radio and gesture back to Nam June Pae's shamanism. End quote. Here's the first iteration of Nam June's Spirit Was Speaking to Me by Aki Anda, recorded in Seoul, South Korea. The piece is approximately 21 minutes long.
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1: In its 10 years as a weekly national series from 1987 to 1998, New American Radio commissioned and distributed over 300 original works. 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Thank you for listening.

I go.

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0: Potato pancakes and applesauce.

0: Other things came into play. 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
1: 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Up next is Big Butt Girls, Hard-Headed Women by Rodessa Jones. Thank you for listening.
3: Hey, now. Hey, you. Yes, I'm talking to you. Is your business through? Well, then come on over here and kiss me. Don't cost you much to kiss me. Yeah, you can kiss me. What? No, take your hands off me, man. No, take your hands off me. I wasn't doing nothing. Get up off me, man. I wasn't doing nothing. Take your hands off me. Take your hands off me. Hey, man. Hey, Nadine, don't call my mother, girl. No, they taking me to jail, and I wasn't doing nothing. Take your hands off me, dude. I said, get your hands up off me, man. Hey, Claudette.

Good morning. I'm Rodessa Jones from the California Arts Council. I will be teaching aerobics here at the city jail every Wednesday morning at 9 o'clock. My pass is newly issued. I have clearance for all the jails. You're going to have to run a check. Sergeant, why would I want to break into jail? Most folks I know want to break out. No, it's not that I'm being a wise ass. It's just that I have no great need to sneak into San Francisco City Jail first thing on a Wednesday morning. Oh, this is my beatbox, and these are my tapes. What does NWA stand for? Niggas with attitudes. They advocate cop killing. Well, you see, I don't know about all that. The women in my group like and requested this music. You know, I would love to discuss this with you, but I do have a class to teach. I beg your pardon. Read my lips, okay? I have far better things to do with my time than sneak into San Francisco City Jail first thing on a Wednesday morning. Now, could I have my pass, please? Good morning. Good morning, good morning, good morning, ladies. Okay, to begin today's movement exercises, we're going to start with some windmills. Everybody with me? Together, breathe out, and one, and two, and three, and four. Other side, and one, and two, and three, and four. Good, everybody shake it out. Yes, okay, okay. All right, all you big butt girls, it's time to get another booty for your body, yes. I'm standing up here looking out there at all those big old out-of-shape butts. And I'm wondering, what's the use of having a big old butt if you can't express yourself with it? You know what I'm saying? If you can't use it. So right now we're going to begin by tightening up our buns with some lunges. Everybody with me? Together, breathe out and one and two and three and four. In jail. A black woman artist working in jail. I look out at all those faces, and that's my mother's face. That's my sister's face. And that's my daughter's face. And I'm wondering, how in the hell did they get here in the first place? And then I'm soon made to realize that it is but for a flip of fate that it could be me in here and she out there. Janita, Paula, Jessica. 85% of all women incarcerated in U.S. penal institutions are women of color. Donna, Naomi, Gloria. 50% of those women are African American women. It is a revolving door. Can a body

And how do I, as one woman artist, make a difference? How to provide a supportive environment in the face of women who know that it is so hard to live anyway? And when do we counter life-threatening situations like drug addiction, domestic violence, alcoholism, AIDS? And where do we come to grips with that awful fact that screams, women die far faster from it? Okay, good. All right, we're going to continue on now by stretching the tongue. The tongue is an extension of the face. So everybody with me, together, breathe out and out and high and high and up and down and all around, all the way and up, around and high and high and up and down. Good. All you working girls, pay attention. So many faces, so many masks, so many stories, so many songs. Hey! Turn it off! Yeah! Come on, baby! Oh, do me! Do me, yeah! Oh, you want me to be the daddy? Well, do you think you could be my woman? Oh, yeah. Move with the groove. Oh, do me. Oh, you got to smell my stuff. I'll smell the stuff, baby. Yeah. You too? You going to sandwich me? I got two bitches that think they bad. Well, do me. Do me. Oh, yeah. Ice a bitch, okay? Hit me. Bigger and better bitches than you have hit me, okay? Just because I let you smell my stuff, don't make it your stuff. It's still my stuff. Everybody and anybody will use you, so you best get using first, okay? I learned early. A man or a woman ain't nothing but a plaything. And I tell them all, this is like the lotto, baby. You got to be in this to win this. Later for all that ooh baby this and ooh baby that. I believe in action, so you best get on the 18. You know, you remind me of my old man Tyrone. Yeah, Tyrone in love with me, always has been, and I can understand that. But I told him I was born a full-grown woman, and it ain't about my woman this and my woman that. I'm my own woman. But like a lot of men's, he didn't want to listen, wanted to control me, wanted to be my daddy. Well, my daddy is dead, baby, and my mama raised me to be strong and on my own. So he gets all mad because he ain't ready for the real deal, because the reality check has to do with me, my baby, and my baby staying with Gerber's. So I'm a prostitute, straight up, because I decided a long time ago there wasn't no man gonna tell me what to do, because I'm a full-grown woman, straight up and down, or my name ain't Regina Brown. Word. Come on, hit me, bitch. Please hit me. Down on our backs, ladies. Breathe. Let it go. Let your spine fall long and soft along the floor. Breathe. Now I want you to bring your feet and your hands into the air. And we're going to bend and stretch. Bend and stretch. Good. Breathe. Now I want you to take your feet, legs, back over your head into the plow. Good. Now walk with it. Breathe. One and two and three and four. Good. Now this will make you very popular, okay? You can go home and scare him to death. He'll say, well, damn, baby. I thought you was in jail. You'll say, oh, no, darling, I've been at a health spa. Good, breathe. Okay, now I want you to take the legs and the feet, and you're going to roll down the body, bringing the feet to meet the mat. Good, hands by your side. And in one breath, we're all going to come up to sitting. Ready? And up. Good,
Good. Everybody's working very well. To complete this segment of movement today, we're going to end with some hand dancing. Everybody with me? Together? You've got to do what I do and say what I say. Ready? And dancing is defined as any movement of the feet with the body in a standing position. Dance officials will issue a warning if two women are not dancing. Good.

0: Mama? Mama Pearl, I missed you in class today.
1: Well, I can't always be coming to class now. They done made me a trustee. That means I get to move around in here. I get to work.
0: Well, Mama, I like your hair. But then you always look so spiffy, so sharp. I like that.
1: Baby, that's why they made me the trustee. They know they can send me all over this jail. And it beats sitting in that damn day room with all them bitches cussing, clowning, smoking. And pretty soon, somebody gonna be fighting. But I'm glad you're here. And if you don't teach them nothing else, teach them to have enough self-respect to learn how to wash their funky butts. Hear my hand to God? Some of them so young, they don't even know how to use a Tampax. You know, I've been in and out of the joint since 1965, and I ain't never seen as bad as it is today. Young women coming and going this day and time, they ain't got no sense of theyself. I got 3 daughters. My oldest daughter was born deaf and dumb. She the reason I went to jail in the first place. You see, I embezzled some money from this company that I was working in so that I could pay for that special training. That special training that I knew my daughter was gonna need to take care of herself despite her handicap. These girls, they need somebody to help them understand that you ain't got to be in and out of jail to feel important. They got to find a reason to cut loose that crack and get rid of these men that'll pimp them for a car, leather coat, and more drugs. Look at them. Hear my hand to God. Most of them ain't 25 years old yet and have the nerve to be pregnant up in here. Like I told you, I got 3 daughters. 3. And I'd rather see these bitches flush them babies down the toilet than grunt them in the world and treat them like they do. How? The way they'll lease their baby to the dope man for a rock. A rock, honey. And then the dope man, he gonna get busted, trust me. The police come in, boom, kick the door in, take his poor pitiful butt off the jail, and then that baby is lost to the state. And then these bitches want to cry to me about their babies. You know what I tell them? Take that whining and complaining somewhere else. Because when you was out there slipping and sliding, peeping and hiding high out of your mind, I did not get one nut. I did not experience one thrill behind your mess. So please, take that drama someplace else. I see you looking at me, darling. I know it's a hard line, but in this life, I've learned you got to come with something to get something. I'll see you next Wednesday, Mama. You take care of yourself. Bye.

Mama! Mama! 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Hi, baby. Now, don't cry. You be a big girl. Mommy's coming home real soon, I promise. Mama, what Mr. Sullivan say about when I can get out of here? Ain't that some stuff? He know we ain't got no property. Collateral my butt. And anyway, I wasn't doing nothing. Resisting arrest? Mama, I wasn't resisting arrest. I was with Big Willie, and we was on our way to his sister Gail's house when the police stopped Willie, ran a check on him, come back to the car, and asked me for some ID. I asked why. They say I was in the company of a known felon. I said, felon or not, this man is my baby's daddy. And then the white police gonna say, well, that makes your baby a felon, too. I said, your mama's a felon. Mm-hmm, yes, I did. And then the black police, he gonna get all up in my face and call me a dope man's bitch. Mama, you know I don't do no dope. So I said, you the dope, and you can kiss this bitch's butt. Mm-hmm, yes, I did. And then he tried to snatch me out of the car. And by that time, Willie was all over him. So the next thing I know, we down here in jail. Mama, don't worry. Now, Mama, listen. Don't cry. Remind Aunt Osie to call social services and tell them people that she gonna keep the kids while you in the hospital. Because Mama, listen to me. Mama, y'all don't know nothing about no criminal activity. To some of these people try to take my kids and put them in a foster home. I love my kids. Mommy, love you, Brittany. You kiss your little brother for Mommy, and I love you too, Mama. Pray, Mama. Don't worry. Pray. Pray for Willie, Mama. Bye. Bye. Bye-bye.

0: me. 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Y'all better come on. This white girl is talking stuff. Come on, y'all, before the commercial come on. Come on. Regina, don't turn that. That's my favorite soap. Can't you see I was watching it?
1: Well, you ain't watching it now. Who gives a damn about the days of our lives? Regina, why can't you have respect for other people sometime, huh? All My Children is coming on next, and I fully intend to watch it. I need something to calm my nerves after all the excitement we done had around here this morning.
0: Yeah, you do. Mama Pearl, did that lady really kill her baby and cause her some crack? I just don't understand it.
1: She did it, trust me. And it wasn't cause of no crack. It was because of that man of hers.
0: Yeah? If the truth be told, she smothered that baby to get even with him for leaving her.
1: Now, this is what I heard. Check it out, okay? Because it is too real, all right? Check it out. Bitch. Baby, we through.
0: Because you finish. You to the curb, baby. You to the curb because the Kona don't want you. Your butt's out. You ain't nothing but a dope fiend.
1: And all I want out of this mother is my baby, because you ain't nothing but a dope fiend. Your butt is out. Now, she the dope fiend after this sucker brings the dope in the house in the first place.
0: You mean they was tweaking? Yeah, that's the sin of it all. They all out of their minds on cocaine when he decides that he gonna leave her. Poor thing. I hear she loved him with a hungry love.
1: Oh, Deborah ain't no stupid woman, okay? She got a degree from Berkeley, had a good job. They was happy. They was living good until they started messing with cocaine.
0: That's why I don't do no dope. Ain't no man gonna make me do something to my kids like that for all the love in the world.
1: Doris, don't be talking about what you ain't gonna do. You keep your eyes open. And you keep on living. Yeah, because I done seen some suckers do some strange things in the name of love, okay? Well, later for love. Love kills. But it's a damn shame that this thing had to happen, ain't it? I want my MTV.
2: Who are these women? And what are they to you? To you? To you? They wear my mother's face, my sister's face, my daughter's face, and now my granddaughter's face? You know, working in the jails, I don't delude myself and pretend that the time that I spend with these people is going to make a whole hell of a lot of difference. Their problems are too great, too immense. But I was raised in a family by a mother and a father who taught me that when your problems become too great, too immense, you can always take them to God. Now, the African in my American instructs me to take it to the ancestors.

0: skilled spirit catchers.
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0: This is a spirit catcher for one Regina Brown. Regina? Regina Brown, age 27. Regina? Regina Brown, who was murdered in the winter of 1989. Regina, daughter, sister, lover, mama, Regina? Regina Brown, the mother of two children, left there howling on the ground. Regina! Regina Brown left a boy and a girl to make it here in this hard luck place called the world. Regina! Regina! Daughter, sister, mama, lover. Regina Brown. Whore with a heart of gold. Regina Brown. Regina! Regina Brown, who with a little direction could have been running the world, or at least the World Bank. Regina, Carla, Gloria, Pearl, Paulette, Lily, Paula, Susan, Teresa, Doris, Lena, Regina, Regina, daughter, sister, lover, mama.
2: Before I go, I'd like to ask a few questions. How many people have ever been mugged? Had your credit card stolen, misused, and abused? Been raped? Know somebody who knows somebody who knows somebody who knows somebody who knows somebody who's killed somebody. My point is, we are all involved here. We make up the circle that is the I, the us, the them. I have a nephew. He is doing 10 to 15 years in a Northern California state penitentiary for manslaughter. I love him very much. He writes, "Hi, Aunt Roe. I was glad you wrote. How is everyone? I hope things are well. I haven't heard anything from anyone in my immediate family. I have just put in for a transfer, and I think that I just may get it this time, and that would put me much closer to home. There they have a much more progressive music program and plenty of college courses that I want to take. So once I get there, I should become a force unto myself, and I plan to use that force once I get out. The truth is, I feel as though a person coming out of the penitentiary should have a better chance at making it than the average person on the streets, but I guess that only applies if the person has used his or her time wisely while incarcerated. I love you, Aunt Rodessa. Thank you for sticking by me through these times. God's peace be on you. Strawberry thoughts and chocolate dreams forever."
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1: Donna is 20 and married to Roy. The sky bursts. They have no children into the store of this marriage and starts waving a gun around. Donna has 3 children. The sky bursts into the store from a prior marriage and starts waving a gun around. A man in a green ski mask. Donna works as a cook, a man at a bar called Mama's, in a green 6 hours each night ski mask. From shouts 6 to midnight, ski mask kicks over a bucket of working behind the bar Hershey bars, and she is shatters a on her whole feet most of the night in the milk freezer and comes home totally beat. Her husband, Roy, sells and repairs refrigerators and shatters a hole and freezers in the milk, both freezer. The industrial ski mask and the home models starts yelling things. A few weeks ago, things like, Roy, you've seen the movies. Everybody on the ground, you've seen the movies. Blew out a right testicle. Watch his back. That's what he better do. Lift an industrial freezer. The ski mask guy starts yelling things. He's only worked in sales since then. He's only worked in everybody get on the ground sales since then. He pretended to shop around in back for a while. Roy thought he looked... Roy's worked in funny refrigeration for about 7 years. But he didn't do anything about it. But he didn't do anything about it. Roy's worked in refrigeration. Then he shows his pointy little teeth to everyone in the store. Since about 1 year before he got married. Before that, he taught Cole Accelerated Gate High School Math. Colgate. Aftershave. This guy was starting to get really awful. For 8, the guy started getting years. Really awful. Something like, Roy's 38. Roy is, you ever seen one of these go off? 38. Donna's only 33. 33 years old. Donna's only 33 years old. Father, you ever seen one of these go off? Fallon. Buying something in the back. Doesn't know what's going on. And he comes up front. Comes up front to pay and sees all the yelling. Virgil just turned and 53. He thinks it's someone buying pork sausages, maybe having a heart attack or something. Years old. Those goddamn teeth must have been filed down. And he's got a considerable weight problem. Those goddamn teeth must have been filed down. Father Fallon gets... He filed his goddamn teeth down. Grabbed by the collar and just thrown right down with the Campbell soup. He rubs his neck like some don't take it so seriously fake movie Drano stunt. Don't take it guy so seriously. Bill looks like maybe he's gotten his head cracked a little. It's only going to be a little bit minutes. Bloody on the edge of the display counter. Right on the edge of the, Bill got grabbed the display counter and thrown the very first thing when everything started. I can't remember if I told you that already. The very first thing was Bill got thrown to the ground. Head first. Bill got thrown head first to the ground. The very first thing. The very first thing that happened was to Bill. He got thrown to the ground. I can't even remember if I told you that already. The very first thing that happened was Bill got thrown to the ground. Now, Roy makes a move. Donna screams on Drano guy, and Donna screams, gets leveled one. Donna screams right in the crotch. This makes it Virgil's 5th time. So he's not going to try. Now the nutkick guy in the ski mask. He got another idea installed. Right under the counter. Yells about last month. Getting the money out fast so no one else gets hurt anymore. And you know what? It's already gone off downtown. Donna says to Roy, you know, get the money out fast, no one else gets hurt. I'm going to get you, get the money out fast. No one's going to get hurt. Something for that. Get the money out fast so no one gets hurt anymore. And reaches out for a can of disinfectant. When no customers are around, Virgil eats whatever is in the store. You know, Hostess products. You know, Hormel submarines. You know, when she gets that can, she's going to spray it right smack in the eyes of you-know-who. Things like that. Business just wasn't going all that well. So Donna says to Ski Mask, two men down. She's going to go get her husband something. And now three are down. When he first came in and shopped around, it's all going way too. Virgil knew him from before, but slow. Couldn't quite place him. He'd shopped around in the back before for how it's supposed to go. Virgil saw it start up, and then he, early this time, and set things off downtown early. And then put a nylon on this time. Open it now. Virgil saw it start up early this time and open it now. Set things off downtown early this time. He put nylons on and then came up and stood in the front. Now open it. Before he shopped around and then in back, he put on the nylon. And then Virgil saw it start up early this time, but he came right up and stood in the front of the store. And this time he started asking for things. Virgil ends up shot. He died a carcass. Donna gets ready to spray that robber's eyes. He died a carcass. Carcass. That Virgil robbers retired as a plumber 10 eyes when she has the chance. Years ago, and put a little retarded grocery store. The neighborhood seemed, uh-oh, good, I suppose. And an accountant told him to do it. Uh-oh. His son's best friend told him it was, uh-oh. Told him it was definitely a good investment. The friend said, uh-oh. Uh-oh, everybody's got to eat. Virgil sure proved him right about that. In the last year, uh-oh, police sirens on the way when business is slow. That does it. He put on probably 60 pounds. He rips off the nylon hose, and Father Fallon was a priest, swipes the register to the ground in World War II. Cash and change, so he's pretty tough, but flip, he still thinks about everywhere. God, Donna thinks this might be your chance. And starts to try. Roy holds on to her real tight. Roy sees her idea and holds on real tight. He grabs her arm and holds on. Then he comes for Roy and Donna real tight. Roy's got a real goddamn grip, that's for sure. Then he comes for Roy and Donna. This guy walked into the store like anybody. He shopped around like anybody else. Then somehow, in back, he puts a nylon on his head, and he comes right up to the register in the front. It wasn't waving a gun around. It was not a ski mask. He wore nylons. And he started yelling. Everybody on the ground. Now Donna's big, strong, and he started yelling. Everybody on the pussy of a husband ground. Won't even let her take this scab out. On the ground. Just like the movies. She knows she could. The scab is named Fred Earl Kramer. And he just knocked Donna right on the head with his gun. She doesn't get knocked out, but it's okay, honey. Blood comes out of her head. Fred Earl Kramer gets down on all fours. Virgil could just about and starts picking up money. Kill that accountant friend right now. He should have realized that his son's a good guy, but Fred Earl Kramer, a lot of his friends are complete. He used to think fat people were down here and help me out. Okay. Really funny. And now he is one. He isn't really all that. Slippery Bill. Fat. And. But in his mind he is. That one priest. I can't remember his name. Are on all fours. Crawling around. Get over here. Help me out. Pick up the cash. Get on the ground. Virgil's gotta crawl around and pick up this cash. Help me out. Gun. Pick up the cash. Pick up this. Slippery Bill got cash. Help me out. Throwing down the very first thing when Fred Earl Kramer came up and stood in the front of the store. When he started asking for things. That's why he's on the ground. Father went down just after that. pretty soon the police are going to start yelling things, like Fred Earl Kramer, yelling them right through the megaphone, right outside the store. But megaphone Fred Earl Kramer's pert little 18-year-old excuse just walked right into the store. Sometimes Carla's life goes by fast, but his pert little 18-year-old excuse just walked right. And other times she seems sedated by speed. In, get out of the store, Carla, the door. But she can't. It's Virgil ends up dying after it's all over. Too late. I told you that, right? To get out. Virgil ends up dying, right? Virgil ends up dead after everything's over. Lock up after yourself, will ya? These words come from, I told you that, Fred Earl Kramer to Carla, right? Lock up, will ya? Everyone knows Slippery Bill. He invented a petroleum byproduct or something like that. It's a slippery gel. Or Carla turns the latch, Roy's heart. Something like that. Pops slippery gel or something like that. Let me tell you this. Just like he tells her to, they'll tell you, that stuff lubricates. After all, she's standing right at gunpoint. Father Fallon crosses himself. Then it was about 11 a.m. and sirens were coming. Virgil and Carla both had their ideas. Refer to the Carla is a numbered police diagram, middle B student, and unidentified fist and mask, and never talks back to her parents. Set up, starting in the back, stopped in the left aisle of convenience store 21. Refer to this as number 2 on the police diagram. While waiting for store 21 to clear so that he could complete his heat, Fred Earl Kramer's, she never got in any gunpoint trouble, slowed to a complete stop. Power and is referred to as 1 on the diagram, very close to each of her parents. She never got in any trouble, and she talks to them about good and bad and big and little dinky things. A couple seconds before, Fred Earl, she talks to him about Kramer's gunpoint, everything. Good and bad, and came to a complete stop. Little things, and Roy and Donna's fist, you know, everything. Everything stopped. Slow behind Fred Earl Kramer's nylon ski mask and deadly weapon. The diagram. The weapon gets called number 7. The nylon's referred to as 4. Roy and Donna's fist had stopped really tight and close in, like maybe 4 or 5 inches. Carla stopped in for maybe behind Fred Earl Kramer. 5 to 10 seconds before this chain reaction. Really tight. Virgil believed that he could have stopped the whole thing and close in, like maybe 3 feet behind Fred Earl Kramer's fist before the chain reaction. What if the nylons were in somebody else's store? What if Fred Earl Kramer was whipping out in the left aisle of, what if, convenience store 19? Slippery Bill's crippled version of manhood had stopped him right when he came in. Carla in the stockings lay several feet of skid marks. So they hadn't all done everything that Fred Kramer wasn't all of them crazy, possibly could have. So what? He tried to break. But the impact dump between the nylon manhood and the back end of a parked dump truck was so severe that the front bumper of the dump manhood truck flew right off. Pushed right into the guts of Fred Earl Kramer. By the time Fred Earl Kramer's gunpoint struck, Virgil had then left him with some heat. Impact, some heat in his leg to live with. And Virgil's head whipped backwards and then violently sideways. Shot right on top of a true old-fashioned American value. $10 apiece. Again, they were pushed into the arms of Fred Earl Kramer. Carla left laying several feet of skid marks from dead halt to full speed in 12 seconds of noonlight. Virgil did have his foot on the alarm at the time he got shot and was really tight and close in, like maybe in 1954, 2 feet in front of Fred Kramer's weapon. Donna had no money coming in and no unemployment either. She repeated all her problems. Neither Donna problems to Roy, or Roy struck and sounded hysterical. Anything. with their fist. She told him a new disaster area had developed. This time, the police got Virgil an ambulance. It was her feet. And called him in. Shot right in the head. She hasn't been doing well without him and on the police radio. She doesn't take any medication because she can't afford it. Carla got a backboard and a neck brace. Roy told her pain ripping she into her back, had to go to a doctor and shoulders, and the doctor would give her some free samples or something. And her anxiety attacks were just getting. Fred Kramer gets shotgunned right in his funny little face. Worse. That's a little later on, but it was a clear and sunny, relatively cold day. Roy stayed over at Donna's place a lot from 54 through 55, and then, he finally asked her to get married. Police sirens. But, police sirens. Fred, police sirens. Earl, police sirens. Kramer isn't worried. He knows the back way out of this place. What? Does he think the police are a bunch of maniacs? The first thing they do in the movies is one of them goes around back. He grabs Virgil's money all over the floor and gets to the back of the store. And Fred Earl Kramer came out the back of the store, and now he's gone back there again to get away, but the dirty cops are coming down the alley and out in front. Fred Earl Kramer came out the back of the store, and now he's gone back there again to get away, but the dirty cops are coming down the alley and out in front. Virgil's got a pretty goddamn decent-sized handgun. He's just pulled it out. But now Fred Earl Kramer isn't in the back of the store anymore. He's come up front. He's come up from the back, up to the front for the second time since 11 a.m. About 3 feet away, Virgil takes a shot. Donna screams, but that big goddamn handgun isn't going to do him any good on the ground like that. Donna, but that big goddamn handgun of his, screams, isn't going to do him any good. Carla screams when it's lying there on the ground like that. Okay, at this point, I rank these people from the most manly to the least manly in this order. Roy Donald Emmons, Carla Juanita Gonzalez, Frederick Earl Kramer, Virgil Eugene Nelson, Father David Fallon, Slippery Bill. Virgil could have sworn that Fred Earl Donna Faye Emmons Kramer had gone out the back of the store. Everyone could have sworn he'd gone out the back. Everyone. But then there he was, right up, sometimes at the front again. Carla's life goes by fast, and other times she feels sedated by the speed of everything. A real freak comes in, telling everybody it's a robbery. He'd been in the store for a while. Someone called Roy, tries to clobber him, and gets belted in the nuts. The owner tries to stop him, and gets shot, right? Satisfaction guaranteed. In the head, or your money back. But not before he pumps one in a freak's leg. And also, he's already tripped the alarm earlier. Virgil had. The police are on their way. Carla, a real young thing, comes into the store. She only had one and date. Gets grabbed. In high school. She's pretty and everything. And it was with a guy that was a real pig. Carla barely kept her dad from balking him. Fred Earl Kramer's gun must weigh about, from 6 pounds. Just ba-boom. From Fred Earl Kramer can't leave without her popping him. Because she could barely keep her dad from cops blocked his route. Popping him. He forces, she'd never admit it now, but Father Fallon, she now, to bless the car, realizes that and takes off. Her dad was right with Carla in her own car. Today, block later, he crashes into a tree or a. Carla's taking care of her parents. Parked car or. Carla gets knocked out because when her head hits the shift, they both have the flu. Her shoes, actually. Fred Earl Kramer came off her feet, gets out of the car with his tiny. It was a little clear teeth, sunny, and Jesus, relatively, do they let him cold day have it. Now, Fred Earl Kramer thinks fast. He'd better find a new plan. And there she is. All 18 years of her. It's not a sex thing, like you're all probably thinking. Don't twist my arm. At 11 a.m., everything started going badly for everyone. By 11:02, Father? Fred Earl Kramer had come up from the back for a second time. By 11:04, need to ask you for a special favor. He was shot in the face. Dunna's by 11:04, he was shot in the face. Way, Roy, tougher than Roy. First met, even though Roy is Dunna in 1952. Physically strong, he still pusses out a lot. She told him then that her aching back had turned into a disaster area. And Roy and Dunna, that she was having anxiety attacks. Have the best hearing of everybody. This was, and partially, their, because she was coming to the end of the unemployment. Are definitely, and she had no support. People on the roof of the store now. What? A lot of cops. What? Yelling through megaphones. No one can understand what they're saying. Even Roy and Dunna can't understand. Oh, they've got the best hearing of anybody. Fred Earl Kramer can't tell what? What? What the cops are saying outside. What? They're probably saying they've got him surrounded, but that's always been true. He clicks Carla, faints the hammer back, and presses Slippery Bill got sick the gun into Father's eye socket. Everybody breathes. Father, will you bless the car for her sake? He clicks Carla, faints the hammer back, and presses Slippery Bill got sick the gun into Father's eye socket. Everybody breathes. What? She shouldn't really... No one could hear what he said after that. Because the megaphones were just too loud. The thing which I feared has come upon me. If it was a movie, that's what Father Fallon would have said. But this is a robbery. Fred Earl Kramer came right up with a gun with nylons on and said, "You've seen the movies." Father Fallon was back there with him before he came up to the front, and he didn't do anything about it. It's too late now. Now what's he going to do? Point at Virgil and tell that same joke that he did in World War II? This is a robbery. That's a little late now. This isn't World War II. This is a convenience store. In the back of the store, before Fred Earl Kramer came up to the front, he could have touched his fingerprints. Father Fallon could have. Fred Earl Kramer is touched 23. His fingerprints. He could have really messed him up. The thing which Father Fallon has feared, Bill has come upon him, is 60, that which he was afraid of, 7, came to him. He wasn't safe and had no rest, and he wasn't

0: themselves a prayer for travelers. They're not traveling very far, though. Just down the block, around the corner, past Roy and Donna's car, past Father's car, right into the rear end of a dump truck. Then one of them gets out and gets shot in the face, and he lives for about 50 more seconds, shaking at 11 in the morning after he pretended to shop around for a while. Fred Earl Kramer came out of the back in nylons and stood in the front. At 11 in the morning, after pretending to shop around for a while, Fred Earl Kramer came out of the back in nylons and stood in the front, yelling and waving a gun around like it's a goddamn lasso. He kicks over a bucket of Hershey bars, shatters a hole in the dairy section, freezer, glass door, yelling and waving a gun around like it was a goddamn lasso. Yelling things like, "You know what you're supposed to do. You all watch enough TV, don't you? Down on the floor. You've all seen this on TV. If you'd watch TV, you'd know what to do now. You know what to do. Down on the floor." Slippery Bill goes right down, and so do Roy and Father Fallon. Virgil stays on his feet, but has a little surprise coming up. Fred Earl Kramer is going to get a beautiful, mushrooming slug right through his thigh. Donna tries to incapacitate him. Roy flinches. Carla gets out of her car. Carla is so pretty getting out of her car. Incapacitate him, and she just had a... and gets one right in the head. Sort of a fight. Sirens with her mom. Whip around before she left the house. In the distance. It's the cops. Her hair's a little bit wet, so the nylons come off. But it dries fast as it blows around in 10 seconds of... When Carla gets inside, it's storefront noon heat. Doesn't really matter if her hair's in brightness, dry, or wet. The events will have changed the meaning of the weather for Carla. The only thing covering up Fred Earl, the sun used to be safe. Kramer's face are his eyes and nose. The sun used to be beautiful. A part of his brain will be later on. Would you believe that he went to college for a semester? He goes to the back and tries getting out the back alley door. But that's no good. No good at all. Anybody could have told him that. Anybody. Virgil reaches under the counter. Everybody thought Fred Earl Kramer was still in the back. Everybody. Supposedly, everybody. Slippery Bill's gel can lubricate. He went to the back, anything. But from a V8 engine, now he came up to chapped lips from the back and stood in the front. He stood in the front for the second time in a few minutes. Then the impact on Virgil's head. He came up from the back, and then the impact on Virgil's head. How about a dozen for a dollar? That's in his store. That's in the corner of his store. Then Virgil's head is sideways. Virgil's head whipped backwards. And then violently sideways. No sight and no more aggressive thoughts. Virgil's head just sits. Sells a lot of gel because still. Just sits there. Everyone in the neighborhood knows who invented it. Still. Carla's got a sporty little car. And Fred Earl Kramer, Bill is rich, is out the door with her. Sure, but they get about... He hasn't lost touch with three blocks, any of the friends he had, and they hit a parked dump truck. Virgil's got a special display all set up for it. Little White, things just... Teeth. Little White weren't going well at all that day. Teeth. Little White teeth. Little White teeth. Things just weren't going well at all that day.
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Thank you for listening.

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She's not, she are in laws. I'm gonna ask you before you know I'm Miss Owen, and I can't love you. If I can't love you, will you think I'll bore you? Nothing will hurt. It's your con hourly out of con hour out of senior con care of a solar marius. I accept pleasant to know I'll be a con metal veneer. She's like, she's only a couple hundred ML taking them all in the fields. She ain't a world, and I'm a little zero fucking bitch, man, Lordy. 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So I can count that vein. Something cut that vein. I'm not gonna lie, you heard this, Lordy. Go, yeah, something cut that vein. Something cut that vein. I'm gonna go that vein. I'm gonna go that vein. I'm gonna see you. You're a little senior, I'll get a look at it on 40, I'll take that mother out of Jimmy, take that mother on Jimmy, take that mama on Jimmy, yeah, it's just a furry dick, get that girl, go, come on, come on, come on, hey, okay, you know what, I held you all this, you see, already got a way out of the senior over there, that's all I'm doing, good blessings, Sidney Bells, God bless them, do, do,

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1: Okay, everybody, check your head. 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
2: In all his many ballets and singer.
0: Off.
2: Jenny Lind, they threw flowers.
0: On.
2: Wakaria Vanu Maria. Six heirs, Madame Lordina Zita.
0: Off.
2: Remains on her feet with her ship.
0: Off.
2: As a wedding present, it fell in her long mantle in, removing it in a luxuriously furnished grotto. Disembarking of Cythera, torch of the bone angel, Gambetta in the arms of the general, the headquarters on its knees. Marble from Easter processions in Spain, the white eagle ones very high up, like the sails of a ship by the painter Boucher. Seems as well as like a torch of the wonders of the world in her nuptial veils.

0: Keep speak.
1: I wonder who you are.
2: They play with calm nature people by making them rebel for nothing, for silly things. It's fun to see rebel, and it happens all the time in the hospital. He persecutes me in my taste because I have better taste than he. You speak softly now, and you don't want to speak out loud.
3: Gela nel sticky costi. Postir Macy.
2: Secret police of madmen, secret police.
3: Makalam.
2: Of.
3: Pro Makalam. Kalaistote Marlokester.
2: But the rules don't allow it, he said yesterday. We were readily persecuted. Here we are still at least among madmen who says, Jacqueline, why do you always feel something else when I answer you? Well, monsieur, this is why my question was the right one, Cyrano de Bergerac.
3: Siamo.
2: Was it past the time because I am no longer de Bergerac?
3: Siamo. Siamo. Siamo.
2: But when you talk like that, all alone, you don't know how to say it. You must scream to everything. You don't mind war. War is undeadly because calm people, they must ruin the nerves. Why, he says, because they are contrary to nature. They can do cruel things. One sees them. One always sees them rebel. He says, they possess the gift of language, monsieur. Yeah, my brain. It's pretty funny to say, but you like very much to answer with your hands, with fingers that I recognize you well. They, and that if I don't love you, I never loved you. He says, what is it, Jacqueline, that has happened very well? I think it's the blow. I think it's the blow the wound downstairs gave me on the forehead. I saw black for a third of a second. It's not so black, but like a bar that possessed the gift of languages. He said, repeat after me again. Yes, monsieur.
3: Spoosk. Spoosk. Spookics.
2: Without looking at me, of course, monsieur, because me, I look around like anybody else. I don't look into eyes or into the face of someone. I look at the whole when I speak to you. But evidently, with people one doesn't know very well, when one is a little too close to explain oneself in that room, nevertheless, the house would be the same. He says, if I sit down like that and you a doctor, but me, I hears, monsieur. I never like doctors. I don't like them because I have never been sick. I never needed a doctor, he says, and that you don't know what a doctor is. I don't like them, monsieur, I hate them. I find, since what's been done to me, I hate them. He says, because you rebel, and you're salivary glands, you rebel to be fashionable, he says, and you make other people laugh at you.

0: I wonder where you are. I wonder whether you are.
1: 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Everybody who does have a hole in their head, call your radio station now. 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
0: If you are, can you are, be you are you be?

0: Dear Doctor, it's been 17 months since I was confined to doctoral intelligence. I see no point in mincing words with an individual of your ilk. What goes on in this place of caring rest and tranquility?
1: Qu'est-ce que c'est que ce bruit?
0: Dear Doctor,
2: let me say at once that we internees are all subject to hyperexcitation, being tempted by people obsessed by perversity X, and we are a special breed of farmed animal.
0: And we've had our belly full of being stuffed with promises,
2: of being locked up, of being fed each day on contaminated human flesh, which has become the most odious establishment for incarceration in the entire world.
0: Your days as cynical manipulator of the weak are over. Dear Doctor, your days as cynical manipulator of the weak are over.
3: Uh-oh. My phone doesn't seem to be working.

I've gotten to the edge of the world, a step more and I fall off.

0: Doesn't seem to be answering.
1: Oh, we got a friend.
0: 15 minutes. Sixty.

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I can sleep. I can rest my head. It's not that uncomfortable.

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1: Ah, hello.

0: I needed something sharper.
1: I slept on the microphone the other day. I was exhausted. I was so tired. I slept on the microphone the other day. I'm shaving with this microphone. Today, I'm shaving with this microphone. I got the idea the other day when I was sleeping on top of my microphone. The microphone became my pillow. It wasn't very comfortable. I decided to shave with a microphone. The microphone is giving me a rash. I was exhausted, so I slept on the microphone. The microphone became my pillow. Wasn't very comfortable. Today, I needed a shave, so I shaved with this microphone. Took forever. I developed a rash. I decided to stop.

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0: 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Doesn't seem to be answering. 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
1: I heard you were all alone, so I thought I should call and say something.
0: I was all alone in Radioland.
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1: 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The installation functioned as an instrument, an industrial didgeridoo played by the city's roar. Random city sounds caused an overtone series to resonate sympathetically. The chaos of cars, planes, people, motors, and construction was reduced to the order of the Pythagorean harmonic series. Hidden melodies and harmonics were revealed. And here is Cloud Chambers by Sonic Alchemists Bruce Odland and Sam Auinger.

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1: This is Andy Stuhl with the Wave Farm Radio Art Archive, and I'm pleased to introduce We Are Awake, mixtape for resistance by artist Ginger Danil. Airing on Radio Coyote, an online and FM station conceived by Diné composer, performer, and installation artist Raven Chacon, Broken Boxes is a recurring show in which Danil presents interviews and a wide variety of other sounds that arise from her practice as a multidisciplinary artist and community organizer. For the fifth episode of the show's run on Radio Coyote, Danil reworked a live set she had performed as DJ Miss Ginger at a 2017 exhibition and concert called The Art of Indigenous Resistance. The resulting hour-long composition interleaves music, interview clips, and Danil's recordings of water protectors at Ocheti Shakowin Camp. If this broadcast mixtape presents a departure in form for Broken Boxes, which is also the name of a podcast Danil hosts, then it resounds the deeply intersectional approach to sound work that the show maintains. Danil writes that the work I create through Broken Boxes aims to archive the stories of radical and vibrant human beings existing in collective growth, who are aligning through the intersection of resisting contemporary colonization, heteronormativity, and patriarchy. We Are Awake puts sonic collage and transmission toward the task of producing an energized vehicle for resurgent solidarities among these various lines of resistance.

0: Now it's your city's burning. 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
1: Brothers and sisters, you're here for a good cause. 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

0: can get that. 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Manic, can't be stalling, doing nothing but ignoring your calling. Remember, rise against negative vibes. You've been water protectors and bulletproof vests, staying at that front line. 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Everybody been waiting, someone to be speaking up for the people of this nation. And that voice will be the water protectors, don't you forget that we are here forever. Let your light shine, even my demons are creeping on both my shoulders. 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Me and my homies, we've been knowing that. Reading the omens is the only way to live. Yo, we're living in prophecy, and I believe it's destiny for all of us to be free. Come on.
1: Yeah.

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Recyclable prayers. The people. 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
1: Ah,
0: 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So it's about individual responsibility.

Hawaiian island flying ships aligned with where Orion is. The Mayans and the hieroglyphs, the light within enlightenment. Quantum theory, black hole. If you ready, grab hold. Astral project, you see the micro.

just the act of putting on our bandanas over our nose and our goggles over our eyes was considered a threat to the police. They said it over their loudspeaker. They made it very clear. Just going across the river onto the land of Turtle Island was a threat to the police. That was made very clear by their recent placement of barbed wire on the other side of Turtle Island. Our canoes were

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Or maybe we just like being afraid. Maybe we just so used to it at this point that it's just a part of us, part of our culture. Security alert on orange. It's been on orange since 01, G. I mean, what's up, man? Can a brother get yellow, man? Just for like 2 months or something? Goddamn. 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Mic check.

launching smoke bombs and getting into the ground, and we were trying to throw them back, but it's too hot and it's getting into our face, and they're just spraying over there with cold water, freezing cold water, and keep on gassing people, keep on macing people. This is not okay. We're here to be peaceful.

0: escondernos más.
1: They say that history is written by the victors. But how can there be a victor when the war isn't over? The battle has only just begun, and Creator is sending his very best warriors. And this time, it isn't Indians versus cowboys. No, this time, it is all the beautiful races of humanity together on the same side, and we are fighting to replace our fear with love.

You just heard We Are Awake, Mixtape for Resistance by Ginger Dunnill. 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
0: Jenny Lind, they throw flowers.
1: On.
0: Wakaria Vanumadia. Six heirs, Madame Lordina Zita.
1: Off.
0: Remains on her feet with her ship.
1: Off.
0: As a wedding present, it fell in her long mantle in, removing it in a luxuriously furnished grotto. Disembarking of Cythera, torch of the bone angel, Gambetta in the arms of the general, the headquarters on its knees, marble from Easter processions in Spain, the white eagle once very high up, like the sails of a ship by the painter Boucher, seems as well as like a torch of the wonders of the world in her nuptial veils.

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2: Je viens par la présence vous faire connaître mon audace. 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Je vous dis qu'es des flûtes par là.
3: I hear a sound.
4: Marmor doesn't know how to handle a microphone. Marmor, on the 55th day of confinement, died on the 54th. Day. It's true. Wherever I place this mic, it's true. So, cursing, ripping, patient, undressing, and cursing, ripping, patient, undressing, and cursing, ripping, patient, undressing, and cursing, ripping, patient, undressing, and
5: I wonder.
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7: Keep speak.
5: I wonder who you are.
8: They play with calm nature people by making them rebel for nothing, for silly things. It's fun to see rebellion. It happens all the time in the hospital. He persecutes me in my taste because I have better taste than he. You speak softly now, and you don't want to speak out loud. Secret police of madmen, secret police.
9: Makalam.
8: Of.
9: Promakalam. Kalaistotemarlokester.
8: But the rules don't allow it, he said yesterday. We were readily persecuted. Here we are still at least among madmen who says, Jacqueline, why do you always feel something else when I answer you? Well, monsieur, this is why my question was the right one, Cyrano de Bergerac.
9: Siamo.
8: Was it past the time because I am no longer de Bergerac?
9: Siamo.
8: But when you talk like that, all alone, you don't know how to say it. You must scream to everything. You don't mind war. War is undoubtedly because calm people, they must ruin the nerves. Why, he says, because they are contrary nature. They can do cruel things. One sees them. One always sees them rebel. He says, they possess the gift of language, monsieur. Eh, my brain. It's pretty funny to say, but you like very much to answer with your hands, with fingers that I recognize you well today. And that if I don't love you, I never loved you. He says, what is it, Jacqueline, that has happened very well? I think it's the blow the wound downstairs gave me on the forehead. I saw black for a third of a second. It's not so black, but like a bar that possessed the gift of languages. He said, repeat after me again. Yes, monsieur.
9: Spoosk. Spoosk. Spookix.
8: Without looking at me, but of course, monsieur, because me, I look around like anybody else. I don't look into eyes or into the face of someone. I look at the whole when I speak to you. But evidently, the people one doesn't know very well, when one is a little too close to explain oneself in that room, nevertheless, the house would be the same, he says, if I sat down like that and knew a doctor but me, I hears, monsieur. I never like doctors. I don't like them because I have never been sick. I never needed a doctor, he says. I let you know what a doctor is. I don't like them, monsieur. I hate them. I find, since what's been done to me, I hate them. He says, because you rebel, and you're very land, you rebel to be fashionable, he says, and you make other people laugh at you.

0: I wonder where you are. I wonder whether you are.
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0: If you are, can you are, be you are you be?

0: Dear doctor, it's been 17 months since I was confined to doctoral intelligence. I see no point in mincing words with an individual of your ilk.
1: You know, for the person to sit on with you, you must have the full scales.
0: To what goes on in this place of caring rest and tranquility. Dear doctor,
1: let me say at once that we internees are all subject to hyperexcitation, being tempted by people obsessed by love, perversity, sex, hence we are a special bit of farmed animal.
0: And we've had our belly full of being stuffed with promises,
1: of being locked up, of being fed each day on contaminated human flesh, which has become the most odious establishment for incarceration in the entire world.
0: Your days as cynical manipulator of the weak are over. Dear doctor, your days as cynical manipulator of the weak are over.
2: Uh-oh. My phone doesn't seem to be working.

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2: 15 minutes. 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
0: 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I can sleep. I can rest my head. It's not that important.

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1: 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I was exhausted. I was so tired. I slept on the microphone the other day. I'm shaving with this microphone. Today, I'm shaving with this microphone. I got the idea the other day when I was sleeping on top of my microphone. The microphone became my pillow. It wasn't very comfortable. I decided to shave with a microphone. The microphone is giving me a rash. I was exhausted, so I slept on the microphone. Microphone became my pillow. Wasn't very comfortable. Today, I needed a shave, so I shaved with this microphone. Took forever. I developed a rash. I decided to stop.

0: Você, como Sokoloto. Massacamata.
1: I was wondering who that was.
2: Yes, I thought you would.
3: Well, why did they hang up? I have no one to talk to.
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0: It's lonely out here in the middle of nowhere.
1: I heard you were all alone, so I thought I should call and say something.
0: I was all alone in Radioland.
1: It should never happen.
0: I felt so alone, no one was here to save me.
2: Are you?

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2: This is Andy Stuhl with the Wave Farm Radio Art Archive. You're about to hear a recording of a drive-in concert. This event took place in Los Angeles in March of 2020, amid the first major surge of the COVID-19 pandemic in the United States. In place of a planned residency together that had to be canceled due to the virus, a group of electronic musicians devised the drive-in concert as a way they could perform together for a safely isolated audience. Their approach entailed setting up their gear in a van in an after-hours supermarket parking lot, arranging to transmit the sound from the van over a hyperlocal FM signal, and inviting attendees to park in the lot and tune in from their cars. The performers included Celia Hollander, Jeremiah Chu, Ben Babbitt, Booker Stardrum, and Marta Sophia Honer. Los Angeles station Dublab helped with the radio transmission, and around 100 cars attended. The recording is a reminder of the intense feelings of disruption and anxiety that attended the early stages of the pandemic, and the unique ways that radio provided creative continuity when other modes for sharing sonic space had to pause. Here is a drive-in concert.

0: We are live here in the studio, in the room, in the lights on. If you're listening, you're on 99.1 FM, Vaughn's parking lot / Taco Zone. We want to thank Dublab for helping make this happen. So here we are, all together, maintaining our social distance. This is an experiment, an idea from Celia Hollander and myself and Booker Stardrum. Open that.
1: Can you open?
2: I can open.
1: Oh, not you. Go ahead.
0: So we're here. This is a test, really. It's a test to see what can happen. If you want a clean feed, we suggest going to dublab.com. Otherwise, you can follow us along here live, but the feed is coming from the radio. We have the four of us, plus Marta Honer here, Booker Stardrum, Ben Babbitt, myself, Jeremiah Chu, and Celia Hollander, all taking turns in this van, broadcasting in a parking lot. As a way to just see what we can do in this challenging time of social isolation, we want to also make sure that we are being really thoughtful, really respectful, and really careful with all this stuff. So we certainly don't take this lightly, and want to make sure that we are doing this in the safest way possible, and suggest that anyone that's here also do that same thing. So please stay in your cars. Please tune in to 99.1 FM. And then we'll start a set of music here. 99.1 FM. So we'll start here with Marta Honer. And then we'll just see how this all goes. Thank you so much.

0: That was Marta Honer performing a solo piece. Dialing some of the audio here. All right. Let's not.
1: Keep it on the DL.
0: We gotta keep this kind of relatively chill right now. We'll do a little transition and changeover. While that happens.
1: Who's next?
0: I think I'll go next. Why don't you tell?
1: Okay.
0: While I set this up, maybe you can say something about what we're trying to do here.
1: Well,
0: we're live.
1: We're going. I mean, I think everyone understands what we're doing here. This is a really rough time. And sorry, we got some wires crossed here.
0: This is live radio.
1: Yeah, I mean, I think we are all feeling this absolutely dire situation. There's just kind of there's no way around it. It is a really depressing time, and I think that a lot of our lifelines is being together and being able to do things together. And the four of us, Jeremiah, Celia, Ben, and I, were supposed to have a residency at Zebulon that, of course, we canceled, and then now Zebulon is closed. So we were trying to think of ways to do something else together. And Celia had the brilliant idea of doing something a little illegal. And
0: I don't know that it's illegal. we're just convening in a parking lot. To do a talk radio show in a van.
1: Well, I like that it's a little illegal anyway. And so here we all are, and I hope that we can all find a little bit of solace in this moment, because I think we're feeling a little lonely, and I know I am.
2: Where do I put this?
1: So we're taking all the risk here sitting in this van together, but hopefully you guys are staying safe and isolating. Physically isolating, maybe not socially isolating. I have nothing else to say. Thank you so much for being here.
0: We're going to attempt to change over now. See what happens.
1: Just give you some space.
0: Okay.
1: Who should be next after you? Should I jump in?
0: I think Celia will jump in.
1: Okay.
0: We're hoping also to do this more often. Here I am, alone in a van. All right, let's see how quickly we can get this rolling.

Oh.

0: Can you announce like the lineup saying who's next? And...
1: Yeah.
2: You're live.
1: We're live. This is live radio.
2: It's live radio. Hopefully you can hear us. That was me.
1: Jeremiah Chu.
2: Keep honking to a minimum, please.
1: Until the end. Honking to a minimum.
0: Go live on your Instagram.
2: Oh, okay. Alex wants me to go live on my Instagram so I can do that.
1: For the curious, the lineup remaining, I'll be playing, I'm Celia Hollander, then Booker Stardrum, and then Ben Babbitt will close the night.
2: Yep, and as you all know, we're trying to figure this out, how to actually do this well, so just bear with us. This is a test run you're all here for safely. I'm catching some feedback from myself. I can hear it, so. Okay, Celia.
0: Thank you all for coming out.
2: Yes. Let's level you in.

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1: That's right. Dublab.
0: Dublab.
1: Thank you so much to Dublab. We'll keep Celia Set going on right now, but we needed to make that station identification.

0: Okay. That was Celia Hollander.
1: Oh, God.
2: Oh, my God.
1: We don't
3: want to
1: get kicked out.
3: Yeah. We just had a little interaction with the Vaughn security, and everything's okay. But
0: let's
3: maybe
0: be respectful
3: of
0: our neighbors.
3: Yeah, refrain from the honking, even though it's much appreciated.
2: Thank you again for coming out tonight. It's really a dream in these times to see everyone through the dashboards.
0: So while we're setting Booker up here, just wanted to take a moment again to reiterate that basically Celia Hollander, myself, Jeremiah Chu, Ben Babbitt, and Booker Stardrum were initially supposed to be playing tonight at Zebulon, and we had been planning on this basically this month-long residency for quite some time that we put a lot of effort into, but I know that times are as such, and we want to make sure that everyone is safe and, you know, able to be respectful of each other's space and everything. But we do want to say that we know, for us, Zebulon's like totally invaluable in supporting and providing a platform for experimental music, for all sorts of different kinds of music. And so, in the wake of them also being currently shut down, you can certainly help support them via going to their Instagram, going to buy gift cards, etc. The same way that we can do this with all of us. So we highly encourage everybody to try to go onto all the internet and help support all these places that we know are struggling, and we really don't have sort of an answer or an understanding of how it's going to resolve right now. So I think all we can do is just really work together and communicate with each other and try to do things like this that can bring community together in a safe way, but also know that so much is unknown right now and also just changing every day. If you want to also support any of the musicians in here tonight, you can certainly Venmo myself, and I can help distribute that. It's at Jeremiah Chu, C-H-I-U, at Venmo, if that helps. Also, look at all of our band camps. You can also find all of us via Dublab. Dublab has been a huge support. We're using their help right now to make this broadcast happen on 99.1. So we really want to see all the opportunities that we can discover together. And we want this to be a platform and opportunity for us to figure out new ways, creative ways to be together, to not just totally isolate and forget that this world exists. So I think it's really important. Real life is happening right now, outside, everywhere, via this microphone, via us figuring out how to do this broadcast for the first time in a van, in a parking lot, in a city on the earth. So we definitely encourage you to reach out with ideas. I always think that challenging times call for creative solutions or creative action. In addition to all of us being able to sort of be here, I think it's important to see how we can also reach out to the people that can't and don't have the same kind of support that we have. So as much as this is a creative way for us to gather, we want to make sure that we're paying attention to all of the really intense stuff that's happening and going to happen out there. So thanks again for listening. We're going to get Booker lined in here and started in just a second, so hold tight.
3: Brief line check. I don't know where these were at before, unfortunately. You were at the middle?
0: Yeah. Want to give it a go?
3: I'm going to give it a little sound. How's it?

0: Whoa. Booker's charging, everyone. Flashing lights only this time. All right, we're getting Ben set up here. That was Booker. Ben will be playing our final set this evening.
1: Sweet.
0: He says it's sweet. His line check sounded sweet. And we just want to thank everyone again for coming out here, staying in their cars, being respectful generally. We're excited to see how we can work with everyone, Dub Lab, Zebulon, Ambient Church, etc., to see how we can maybe formalize this in a way that will be a little bit more well-produced. But until then, we figured this out. We're in a parking lot. We're in Echo Park. We're in Los Angeles. We're in the States. We're on planet Earth. We're giving this a go. Taking us home is Ben Babbitt. Thank you all again for being here. Highly recommend and encourage everybody to jump on. Check out everyone's band camps. If you look for their names, if you look under Dub Lab, if you look at Zebulon, etc., and find different ways to support all of us and all of each other, etc. Let's figure out some creative solutions during these challenging times. And I'll let Ben take it. Thank you so much.

0: Hey, now do you hear us? Yeah, we're back. That was Ben Babbitt, everyone. We see flashing lights, lights now. This is pretty exciting. That was the end of the performance, so maybe you're allowed to honk, I guess. So, thank you everyone once again for coming out. You heard Marta Sophia Hohner in the beginning there, myself, Jeremiah Chu, then Celia Hollander, Booker Stardrum, and Ben Babbitt. We want to thank Dublab for their continuous support, as well as Zebulon, where we would have been playing otherwise tonight had we not been in these challenging times. So once again, thank you everyone for coming out. This has kind of been surreal. Celia had this amazing idea that was an alternative to us basically just foregoing the residency show at Zebulon and instead turning it into this really wonderful time and event. So we want to thank everyone for coming out and being safe and being in their cars, and you can really feel the energy here. I hope you can also feel this out in the internet world as well. We're hoping to do this more often. We're going to reconvene, and I believe we might just go for it next week, so long as the logistics hold out. We might ask Vons for permission next time, but we want to thank that they let us be here now. If you have questions, if you have thoughts, if you want to help out, if you want to be creative, we highly encourage everyone to do that. These are, it's really intense out there. Be really safe, be really healthy, but find creative ways to do special things, because we're still here, we're still active, alive, and also really encourage you to support all the artists, all the establishments, as well as each other. And especially people that may not have the means to help themselves, etc. Really, we really need to support everyone out there. So that's all I'll say. Thank you so much. Drive home safely. Till next time.
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4: 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Conceptual new drama, associational documentary, language explorations, sonic meditations, environmental compositions, musical explorations, and works that pioneer new dimensions in acoustic space. Wavefarm is thrilled to partner with New American Radio to ensure these works remain available to listeners today and into the future. New American Radio was organized by Helen Thorrington, executive producer, and Regina Beyer, associate producer. A special thanks to both Helen Thorrington and Joanne Green for their generous support and collaboration in this partnership. Up next is Violet Flames Part 1 by Brenda Hutchinson. 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
5: I recently spent 3 months living at the headquarters for the Church Universal and Triumphant in Montana. It's because my sister's been a member of this church for several years that I became interested in finding out more about it and to spending some time there to talk to people and to try to get some understanding about why people were there, and a better understanding of just the whole church in general. Mostly it was because I wanted to put my mind at ease, and I figured if I were able to see what was going on firsthand, that I would have a more accurate picture of what that community

giving a sermon. Mark Prophet is the founder of Church Universal and Triumphant, and the next person you hear after that is Elizabeth Clare Prophet. In part two, the first speaker that you hear is Sean Prophet, who is Elizabeth Clare Prophet's son, and then she speaks after him. I spoke with many, many people at the church while I was there, and I recorded over 40 hours worth of material. So most of what you're about to hear are the stories of the people that I recorded while I was there, as well as additional, as well as sounds of outside, the wind, mostly the wind.

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1: It is finished. Done with this episode in strife. I am made one with immortal life. Calmly, I am resurrecting my spiritual energies from the great treasure house of immortal knowledge. The days I knew with thee, O Father, before the world was, the days of triumph, when all of the thoughts of thy being soared over the ageless hills of cosmic memory. Come again as I meditate upon thee. Each day as I call forth thy memories from the scroll of immortal love, I am thrilled anew. Patterns wondrous to behold enthrall me with the wisdom of thy creative scheme. So fearfully and wonderfully am I made that none can mar thy design. None

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0: My heart is the heart of the world. 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No, I am with you all, even unto the end, when with the voice of immortal love, I too shall say, it is finished.
1: It was a beautiful day of clouds and blue skies, and all of a sudden I found myself playing on the Nile River in the sand. I just knew intuitively, I knew in my being, I was on the Nile and I was playing. And by, I just floated back to my sandbox in Red Bank. So I ran and I asked my mother what happened, and she said, you've remembered a past life.
2: And I never really had any trouble with the Catholic Church until I got old enough to think for myself. Confession. Why, if I sinned on Monday, did I have to wait till Saturday? And then why could I only talk to the priest and not a nun? So it bothered me. It bothered me that I wasn't allowed to just talk to God myself. The big problem was it turned out he was a junkie and I didn't realize it.

0: So I went and stayed with her, and she lived in a one-room efficiency apartment, and I had a dog that was almost 7 feet on hind legs. And so she'd get up every morning, and I'd hear her, and singing and whatever, and, "Why are you so happy, Mrs. Jamario?" I would ask her. "Why are you so happy?" And it was called Unveiled Mysteries by Godfrey Ray King, and I just ate it up. When I read it, I knew it was true. And so it turned out that her getting up and muttering around in the morning was her doing decrees. And the only thing that I could relate that to was my grandmother always saying the rosary, bead by bead. But we never said them fast, and they never got humming, or there never seemed to be like a singing to them. So I kept bugging her, and I was amazed. It definitely was tangible in the feeling sense. Elizabeth Clare Prophet was going to be at the University of Penn. So I went to see her. And she's just talking and talking and talking. And I can remember everywhere she moved, I saw purple. If you can't touch it, I don't see it. And I've never seen anything, but I saw this field of purple all the way around her whole being. And I don't really remember too much of what she had to say because I kept trying to figure out how they were making this purple come out of her.
1: Here's my story. There were we had gone to, so aptly named after one of our study groups, the Love Light Bakery. And it was the custom of our small group to do that. And as we walked in, Jenna says, "I have a seat." So I sat down. We'd never talked before, but she knew me by name. So she said, "Well, Joe White, tell me all about yourself." Well, I was given the invitation to just lay my troubles out on the table, and that's what I did. And so I spilled on for about 15 or 20 minutes talking about myself and the ex-wife and everything. And so, concluding that, she said, "Well, Joe White, stand up." And she stepped forward, wrapped her arms around me, and just gave me a big hug. But I'll tell you what happened when she hugged me, I saw a bolt of light, pink light. It was about as big around as a softball, coming right out of her heart into mine. And when it hit mine, in slow motion, all this jagged, it looked like shrapnel from a bomb, started going outward in all directions from my heart. I had covered over my heart with dark stuff. But when she hugged me, and that, it was just, it was nothing behind it. It was so innocent from her part. It was just love. But it impacted me, and it also made me lightheaded. And I think in times of lightheadedness, our brain is like a computer that scans for something that can reach into. And what my computer, my brain came up with was so many years of looking at cartoons when a guy would get conked over the head with a frying pan and you would hear the birds go tweet, tweet, tweet and see the graphic of little birds, five or six of them, circling around the head. I saw that same thing and I heard the birds.
2: And before he was in the teachings with me, you know, we would degree together and things like that. And he enjoyed that a lot. Queen White Page. Because I've always dreamed of living where it's springtime all the year. That's my favorite season. And oh, that was hard. But I didn't want to get back into the rat race of the Methodist Church. I just didn't want to. There I was. So that's when I came here with the intentions of staying the rest of my life, and I guess I will. Because people would say, "Well, what do you want to go to Montana for? It's so cold up there." Well, I got friends up there. Sometimes I think when you get my age and you get to feeling bad, then you get down, you know, and you wonder what's going to happen to you. I am 87 years old, will be next month. I've got no relatives here, no relatives at all here that I know of. That's something else when you don't have transportation, you're trying to get along out here. And that's the only thing that I dislike about this. I love living out here. It's quiet and you don't have not somebody riding your bumper all the time when you go out. And so it's really nice. So that was it. I'm getting sleepy.

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70. Eyes around 70. Northwest winds around

655, we'll wait for your release. I need it again, drivers, over. I need it at 655,

gust winds around 10 miles an hour. Monday night, partly cloudy. Highs around 70. Northwest winds around 10 miles an hour. Monday night.

70. Northwest winds around 10 miles an hour. Monday night, partly cloudy. Highs around 70. Northwest winds around 10 miles an hour. Monday night.

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0: throughout the evening. Before walking Brian Roberts was a serious mistake, but we can pick that up at the bottom of the eighth inning. The Yankees, down 3-1, started to climb back in the game in the third. Damon Walk was forced. Jeter singled, and Cabrera went to second. Posada hit by a pitch, and the batter was Bernie Williams.
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wait till everybody kind of filters out. But I just want to start this off with a scan of the wireless spectrum of all the devices in here. So I'm going to fire up terminal here. And let's see, here's terminal. I'm going to say a new terminal. And we're just going to make a scan. First, I'm going to look for my default gateway in the room. So I'm going to type in root minus n there, and I get 192.168.1, and then we're going .1.1, and then let's do a nmap scan of that over all the ports in the spectrum here. So we're going to do nmap minus sn, and then that's the router, the default gateway IP, 192.168.1.1, and then we're going to do CIDR block notation and say 24 to give us a scan of all the devices on our subnet, and we're going to run that, and we'll let that go while we start here. Okay, so that's been initiated. Hello, listeners, and welcome back to our Saturday evening show broadcast. For those just tuning in, this is Mike Sharpie. Now, I'm just your friendly neighborhood penetration tester, which means I help some of this country's best top corporations, top businesses, find vulnerabilities, which means I can help some of this country's best corporations find holes in their networks, and then I plug them. I really love what I do. Some days I feel kind of like a crime fighter, you know? Like Encyclopedia Brown or Scruffy McGruff, you know? So in my spare time, I've started using the skills that I've honed at the pen test company, and I try to seek out those cryptocurrency con men and help put them to justice where they belong with the rest of the thieves, you know? A lot of these lowlifes think they can go on and hide in the dark web. But if there's one thing I've learned in my career, that nothing is secret on the internet. It's all out there for someone with the right skills to find. I was driving over here after stopping at Hardee's for breakfast, and I was thinking about when Mr. Sessions brought down the Alpha Bay last July. And I thought I'd go in and find the sound clip so we can all enjoy. Kind of, it reaffirms to me what it is to be a penetration tester in this world.

The dark net is not a place to hide. Today, the Department of Justice announces the takedown of a dark web market, Alpha Bay. This is the largest dark market web place takedown in world history. This group serviced more than 40,000 illegal vendors, people who sell illegal products. There were more than 250,000 listings for illegal drugs and toxic chemicals on Alpha Bay. Earlier this year, 122 vendors advertised fentanyl, and 238 advertised heroin. And we know of several Americans who were killed by drugs on Alpha Bay. One victim was just 18 years old when in February she overdosed on a powerful synthetic opioid which she had bought on Alpha Bay. The drug was shipped right to her house through the mail. A little more than a week after her

0: death. A victim in Orange County, Florida, died of an overdose from a drug bought on Alpha Bay. You are not safe. You cannot hide. We will find you, dismantle your organization and network, and we will prosecute you. The dark net is not a place to hide. We will use every tool we have to stop criminals perpetuated by the perverted technology. The dark net is not a place to hide. The dark net is not a place to hide. The dark net is not a place to hide.
1: To hide, especially when you have guys like with me out there making America safe. You may remember last week a new ransomware called BlockE has hit the net and is taking down some office parks in the Columbus, Ohio area. For those of you that may be affected, and I cannot stress this enough, do not pay the ransom. Sure, you might get some of your data back, but at what cost? By refusing to pay this ransom, you're refusing to fund these digital criminals. There are a lot of ways criminals are making money on the dark web these days, and it's not all viruses and ransomware. A lot of them peddle illegal substances through their vendors. Websites like Alpha Bay, Nucleus Market, Dream Market, and the Silk Road 3.0. These dark markets are so easy for anyone to access using the Tor browser. Literally, children are getting onto sites like Crypto Market and Outlaw Market and buying all sorts of narcotics, pornography, and other bad, really bad stuff. We have to stop them. I'm on the case to find out who is perpetrating these BlockE ransomware attacks, how to stop it, and what their motive is. There's a BlackFrog Bitcoin ATM in the Columbus area that I've been staking out for the past month in my free time. I've noticed some reoccurring traffic, and I've tailed these Bitcoin baddies all over the Columbus area, notably to the Wendy's restaurant at 799 South High Street, right across from the Taco Bell and beside the Salon Lofts German Village. Now, BlackFrog ATMs, yep, BlackFrog. That's the company that's enabling these cryptocurrency con men to cash out their bitcoins, lining their pockets with the moolah of innocent people. There aren't many places to let you convert your bitcoins into cold hard cash in the East. You've got there's a BP / Dunkin' Donuts in the Philadelphia area you can go to, and there's one in Columbus, Ohio. So that means that most Bitcoin ATMs I can go to in the New York area, I can put money into my Bitcoin wallet, but I need a special ATM to get money back from my Bitcoin wallet to cash out. So if I've created the BlockE ransomware that I locked down on your computer, if that happens, I want to make you pay. You go to a Bitcoin ATM and you pay my ransom, and then I go to the Bitcoin ATM and I get that cash in my pocket. So I just go around to these Bitcoin ATMs and kind of sit there and watch. The one in Ohio is at a place called Tobacco International. So back to the BlockE and the ransomware. I'm at Wendy's on the high street now, and I've logged into their free Wi-Fi, and so has this perpetrator. I've been following him for a while. He likes to drink Frosties. And I think we'll find out what he's looking at on the local net and see what he's buying, perhaps on the Alpha Bay. So I've gone into what I've done before. I set up a scan. It looks like it still says 93% done with a few minutes waiting. So in the meantime, I'd like to run this advertisement. This special's brought to you by Blue Apron. While we're waiting for this crack, the Wi-Fi, I want to just take the moment to talk about Blue Apron. Now, they're not sponsoring our broadcast or anything. So you know this is truth. I wouldn't endorse anything I'm not truly impressed by. Ever since Cheryl left, I never really learned to cook. But this Blue Apron thing, they send it right to my studio, and it really only takes about an hour to get the thing going. Last night, I had this amazing barramundi and herb couscous, honey nut squash, spice laban, which is stuff I hadn't even heard of before I got it in the mail. I didn't know what couscous is, but it's pretty tasty, kind of dry. So now, while I'm still waiting for this to complete, it says 93% of all devices are scanned in the room. I'm going to first set up my browser to use the proxy chains. So I'm going to go back into another terminal, and like we've done before to set up proxy chains, I'm going to say start network Tor. And then let that run. Now I'm going to say proxy chains. And then I'm going to use Firefox. So this basically cloaks my IP address as we're doing this. It puts a proxy chain to make it seem like my IP is not coming from Columbus, Ohio, but I could be coming from the United Kingdom. I could be coming from the Philippines. It makes up proxy chains every 10 minutes. So basically, I can elude anybody as to the fact here in Columbus, Ohio, that I'm sitting at the, there's some activity out there. I'm sitting at the Wendy's running a security scan. Still saying it's about 93% done. Good. So while that's going, I'm going to open a new terminal. Here. And now, I'm going to find a victim on this chart that's been going through. And I see, let's see, I know he's on a phone, and I know that it's a Mac phone, it's an Apple phone, and it's the IP address is 192.168.1.47. So that's the person I think who has been buying a lot of and selling a lot of Bitcoin. So I'm going to enter that in. I'm going to say nmap, and then I'm going to say that. Dash S, capital V, and then my 2.168.1.47. Now, that's the IP address of the victim. So I've started an nmap onto his phone. So now I'm going to open another terminal. As always with this fun stuff, we open many terminal windows. Still working. Oh, I'm going to make sure that I'm forwarding my IP forward. So I'm going to say cat. So let's see, echo 1 here, POC /net/IPv4/IP. There. Maybe a typo. Good. So now I'll check this again. And how are we looking on time out there? 18. A couple minutes. Okay, let's see if I can initiate this on it. So I'm going to open up another terminal, and I'm going to do an SSL strip. So SSL strip, and then minus P, minus L, and then port that I'm gonna look at is 8080. So I'm looking at any data coming in port 8080. Then I open another terminal. And now I'm gonna spoof this, do an ARP spoof. So this is basically, I'm creating a man-in-the-middle attack. And I'm gonna let this run now as my time goes out, and we'll check in later and see if I can catch into his phone. But what I'm basically doing is doing a man-in-the-middle attack. So here we have a router in the Wendy's, and the Wendy's router that everybody logs into, an IP address of something like 192.168.1.1. And then I have a telephone. So my phone sends packets directly to that router. That router sends them out to the wide internet. But our little local network between my phone and the router, I'm injecting my computer between it, a man in the middle. So then, if I spoof with my computer and tell every time this phone talks to the router, I'm also saying, hey, I'm the MAC address, that unique hardware ID of this phone. So then, I tell the router, every time the router sends packets back to the phone, hey, I'm the MAC address of this phone, because I figured out both of their MAC addresses. Eventually, the router becomes confused and cuts out sending it directly to the phone and sends it to my computer and to the phone. And the phone will always send packets back to the router before they go to the wide address. So we're sending it to my computer and out. So I'm becoming the man in the middle with this computer. So then I can see everything that goes through the network that's on your phone wirelessly through radio waves. It's pretty exciting. The good thing is that unless you're on an HTTP, if you're on an HTTPS secure site, it's a little bit harder for me to find out passwords and logins and such. But the good thing is I've initiated an SSL strip, which basically I'm just listening for cookies for a long period of time. And eventually you may log out of your Facebook and then log back in, and I'll see your login, your username, and your password on a public Wi-Fi network at Wendy's. So let's check back a little bit later. We'll see if my man-in-the-middle attack has succeeded. So tune in again on Saturday Night Broadcast to learn a little bit more about man-in-the-middle attacks, session hijacking, and saving America. Thank you.

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0: think the language is probably about right.
1: Thank you.

0: a situation in which growth is essential. Even early on, they gave normal creativity, originality, inspiration, exploring. I remember arriving there and thinking, this is fantastic, beautiful, inspiring. Is there some point at which we have to start thinking, what is actually going on? Because I'm not supposed to be here.
1: We'd be better elsewhere.
0: I'm taking things as I find them, and I therefore assume as you would see them if you were going to the same place. Go back to normal aspects of society.
2: Freedom and choice.
0: This is a combination that
1: makes people feel elevated.
0: Fantastic. And how far do you think we could take this ultimately?
1: I think it's important to constantly be asking that question.
0: I'm always doing that, you know.
1: I think what you end up with is more knowledge.
3: Which would basically mean that everybody has a stake in the pot, everybody has something.
0: Everything comes together. And it's just one of those magic moments.
3: And that has profound consequences. And we heard that number of times around the world.
0: And I did wonder, I'm not kidding you, if it became possible right now
1: to make people better. And perhaps you can give me some insight.
0: Oh yeah.

0: fantastic, beautiful. Is there some point at which we have to start thinking what is actually going on? I am taking things as I find them, and I therefore assume as you would see them if you were going to the same place. Because I'm not supposed to be here. Freedom and choice. This is a combination that makes people feel elevated, fantastic. And how far do you think we could take this ultimately?
1: I think it's important to constantly be asking that question.
0: I think what you end up with is more knowledge.
1: Which would basically mean that everybody has a stake in the pot, everybody has something.
0: Everything comes together.
1: And that has profound consequences. You may have heard that a number of times.
0: But I did wonder if it became possible right now
1: to make people better. And perhaps you can give me some insight.

this is some point at which we have to start thinking what is actually going on. I'm taking things as I find them. Freedom and choice. This is a combination that makes people feel elevated. And how far do you think we can take this ultimately? I think it's important to constantly be happy now.